0: 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Australian Independent Radio News.
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2: We're looking at a top of 16 today in Hay. There is a possible shower or two hanging around, along with some winds that are northwesterly, 15 to 20 kilometres per hour. Let's have a look and see what's happening across the Riverina. 12 in Wagga and Danny, 13 for Griffith, Bulligal and Maud, 14 for Balranald, 13 for Berubin, and over to the Murray, Albury, Wodonga, you're on a very coolish 9. Have a great morning.
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1: It's Thursday, the 4th of June, 2026. Aries. Walking a mile in a colleague's shoes will be very revealing. Taurus. Peace and harmony are not likely until a dispute over a family matter is resolved. Gemini. Give the gift of a smile to a stranger. You'll make their day. Cancer. Now's not the time to throw caution to the wind. Leo. You're certainly in demand at the moment. It's a nice feeling to be wanted. Virgo. An error of judgment on your part requires immediate attention. Libra. Your energy knows no bounds and people love to be around you. Scorpio. Read the fine print as that wonderful offer is sure to come with strings attached. Sagittarius. Take things one step at a time with a new relationship. Capricorn. A difficult problem could be resolved easily by taking an unusual approach. Aquarius. New business plans are worth pursuing, but tread carefully. Pisces. A promotion could be coming, but you need to believe in your ability. And that's today's horoscope.
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2: Hello there, I'm Sean Bindley. The federal government says it will fight a potential new tariff being floated by the US. The United States is considering imposing a 12.5% levy on Australia and 54 other countries. The Trump administration says the new tax would apply to nations who failed to crack down on goods made with forced labour. Senior Minister Murray Watt says the tariffs are unjustified.
3: We understand that it's some sort of accusation that we're not doing enough when it comes to goods produced through slavery overseas.
4: Yeah.
3: We've actually got some of the best in the world legislation when it comes to stopping that from happening.
2: Donald Trump has admitted to lashing out at Prime Minister Benjamin Netanyahu over Israel's attacks in Lebanon. The fighting threatens to derail Trump's efforts to bring the war with Iran to an end. Tony Waterman has more.
5: In an interview with conservative columnist Miranda Devine, President Trump admitted to a tense phone call with Netanyahu earlier this week, saying he was perturbed that the Israeli prime minister was constantly fighting in Lebanon. Axios had reported the president used expletives, calling Netanyahu crazy. Iran insists that any peace deal with the U.S. include a complete ceasefire in Lebanon. Trump's anger, perhaps an indication of a growing rift between Washington and Israel over how and when to bring the conflicts in Iran and Lebanon to an end. Tony Waterman, Washington.
2: Officers at some of Australia's onshore immigration detention centres will begin a series of rolling strikes today. United Workers Union members are undertaking the industrial action after 10 rounds of failed bargaining efforts with contractor Secure Journeys. Lead organiser Surya Nagalapulli says many workers are struggling.
6: Working 11, 12-hour shifts in a 15-day period, and they're working 3 weekends on and 3 weekends off.
2: Child safety experts hope the findings of an inquiry into Queensland's child protection system leads to real change. A 1,300-page report was tabled in Parliament yesterday, revealing major flaws in the sector. Queensland has almost as many children in residential care as every other state and territory combined. Australian Catholic University Professor Darrell Higgins says more collaboration between agencies is needed on a wide range of issues.
7: The problems that parents experience, such as problems with drug and alcohol issues, gambling, mental health. However, I think it's concerning that the government doesn't specifically call out the particular agencies that might have to take responsibility there. And is it just going to be seen as being the responsibility of the Child Protection Department to address what are much wider structural community-wide problems?
2: Medical cannabis users in New South Wales could soon be able to drive with trace amounts of the drug in their system. Sasha Foote has the details.
8: The Minns government's legislation will subject legally prescribed users to a three-strike impairment test. Drivers who are roadside drug tested will receive an immediate 24-hour driving ban while the sample is sent to a laboratory. No action will be taken if the driver is below the THC maximum threshold. Drivers will still be required to register with Transport for New South Wales to be eligible. The changes won't apply to L, P plate or commercial drivers. At State Parliament, Sasha Foote reporting.
2: The Australian dollar is buying 71.2 US cents. This is Air News. The Socceroos are preparing for their final hit out before the World Cup, a friendly against Switzerland this weekend. Defender Jacob Italiano is one of 17 Australian players heading to their first World Cup. He says he's pinching himself to be part of the squad.
9: Over the moon, obviously, it's every kid's dream. As soon as we qualified, it was the goal to make the squad. So, yeah, it's been a long fight, a long battle, but, yeah, we're here finally.
2: In AFL, the Western Bulldogs will name Cody Waitman to play Hawthorn tomorrow night. The forward hasn't played since 2024, following a string of injuries. Geelong have dropped Brad Close for tonight's clash with Adelaide, selecting Jack Bowes as one of three changes. In rugby league, the West Tigers are looking forward to testing themselves against the competition's benchmark this weekend. Benji Marshall's side bounced back into the winner's circle in round 13 with the return of several stars in their win over the Bulldogs. Back rower Kai Pearce-Paul says he's excited for Sunday afternoon's game.
10: Always look forward to this game. I know it's going to be obviously a big challenge, and in the form that they've been in so far, it's, you know, you never know what could happen.
2: Round 14 begins this evening when the Sea Eagles host the Rabbitohs. And the quarterfinals are wrapped up at the French Open. World number one Aryna Sabalenka and Felix Auger-Aliassime, the latest big-name players to bow out in a tournament of upsets. Australian Independent Radio News.
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4: We're looking at a top of 16 today in Hay. There is a possible shower or two hanging around, along with some winds that are northwesterly, 15 to 20 kilometres per hour. Let's have a look and see what's happening across the Riverina. 12 in Wagga and Danny, 13 for Griffith, Bulligal and Maud, 14 for Balranald, 13 for Berubin, and over to the Murray, Albury, Wodonga, you're on a very coolish 9. Have a great morning.
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2: The Australian Hay Mini Nationals are back on the 6th and 7th of June. Starting off the weekend for the community, you can do a meet and greet with the mini crew at the South Hay Hotel on Friday the 5th of June. They're heading over there for their welcome to Hay. On Saturday, they'll parade down Lachlan Street, followed by a show and shine in Moppet Street. That's the Australian Hay Mini Nationals happening on the 6th and 7th of June. For further details, you can reach out to the President, Declan, and his email address is president@miniclubsa.asn.au.
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2: It's Thursday, the 4th of June, 2026. Aries. Walking a mile in a colleague's shoes will be very revealing. Taurus. Peace and harmony are not likely until a dispute over a family matter is resolved. Gemini. Give the gift of a smile to a stranger. You'll make their day. Cancer. Now's not the time to throw caution to the wind. Leo. You're certainly in demand at the moment. It's a nice feeling to be wanted. Virgo. An error of judgment on your part requires immediate attention. Libra. Your energy knows no bounds and people love to be around you. Scorpio. Read the fine print as that wonderful offer is sure to come with strings attached. Sagittarius. Take things one step at a time with a new relationship. Capricorn. A difficult problem could be resolved easily by taking an unusual approach. Aquarius. New business plans are worth pursuing, but tread carefully. Pisces. A promotion could be coming, but you need to believe in your ability. And that's today's horoscope.
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5: Hello there, I'm Sean Bindley. The federal government says it will fight a potential new tariff being floated by the US. The United States is considering imposing a 12.5% levy on Australia and 54 other countries. The Trump administration says the new tax would apply to nations who failed to crack down on goods made with forced labour. Senior Minister Murray Watt says the tariffs are unjustified.
6: We understand that it's some sort of accusation that we're not doing enough when it comes to goods produced through slavery overseas.
7: Yeah.
6: We've actually got some of the best in the world legislation when it comes to stopping that from happening.
5: Donald Trump has admitted to lashing out at Prime Minister Benjamin Netanyahu over Israel's attacks in Lebanon. The fighting threatens to derail Trump's efforts to bring the war with Iran to an end. Tony Waterman has more.
8: In an interview with conservative columnist Miranda Devine, President Trump admitted to a tense phone call with Netanyahu earlier this week, saying he was perturbed that the Israeli prime minister was constantly fighting in Lebanon. Axios had reported the president used expletives, calling Netanyahu crazy. Iran insists that any peace deal with the U.S. include a complete ceasefire in Lebanon. Trump's anger, perhaps an indication of a growing rift between Washington and Israel over how and when to bring the conflicts in Iran and Lebanon to an end. Tony Waterman, Washington.
5: Officers at some of Australia's onshore immigration detention centres will begin a series of rolling strikes today. United Workers Union members are undertaking the industrial action after 10 rounds of failed bargaining efforts with contractor Secure Journeys. Lead organiser Surya Nagalapulli says many workers are struggling.
9: Working 11, 12-hour shifts in a 15-day period, and they're working 3 weekends on and 3 weekends off.
5: Child safety experts hope the findings of an inquiry into Queensland's child protection system leads to real change. A 1,300-page report was tabled in Parliament yesterday, revealing major flaws in the sector. Queensland has almost as many children in residential care as every other state and territory combined. Australian Catholic University Professor Darrell Higgins says more collaboration between agencies is needed on a wide range of issues.
10: The problems that parents experience, such as problems with drug and alcohol issues, gambling, mental health. However, I think it's concerning that the government doesn't specifically call out the particular agencies that might have to take responsibility there. And is it just going to be seen as being the responsibility of the Child Protection Department to address what are much wider structural community-wide problems?
5: Medical cannabis users in New South Wales could soon be able to drive with trace amounts of the drug in their system. Sasha Foote has the details.
0: The Minns government's legislation will subject legally prescribed users to a three-strike impairment test. Drivers who are roadside drug tested will receive an immediate 24-hour driving ban while the sample is sent to a laboratory. No action will be taken if the driver is below the THC maximum threshold. Drivers will still be required to register with Transport for New South Wales to be eligible. The changes won't apply to L, P-plate, or commercial drivers. At State Parliament, Sasha Foote reporting.
5: The Australian dollar is buying 71.2 US cents. This is Air News. The Socceroos are preparing for their final hit out before the World Cup, a friendly against Switzerland this weekend. Defender Jacob Italiano is one of 17 Australian players heading to their first World Cup. He says he's pinching himself to be part of the squad.
7: Over the moon, obviously, it's every kid's dream. As soon as we qualified, it was the goal to make the squad. So, yeah, it's been a long fight, a long battle, but, yeah, we're here finally.
5: In AFL, the Western Bulldogs will name Cody Waitman to play Hawthorn tomorrow night. The forward hasn't played since 2024, following a string of injuries. Geelong have dropped Brad Close for tonight's clash with Adelaide, selecting Jack Bowes as one of three changes. In rugby league, the West Tigers are looking forward to testing themselves against the competition's benchmark this weekend. Benji Marshall's side bounced back into the winner's circle in round 13 with the return of several stars in their win over the Bulldogs. Back rower Kai Pearce-Paul says he's excited for Sunday afternoon's game.
11: Always look forward to this game. I know it's going to be obviously a big challenge, and in the form that they've been in so far, it's, you know, you never know what could happen.
5: Round 14 begins this evening when the Sea Eagles host the Rabbitohs. And the quarterfinals are wrapped up at the French Open. World number one Aryna Sabalenka and Felix Auger-Aliassime, the latest big-name players to bow out in a tournament of upsets. Australian Independent Radio News.
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5: Welcome to The World on Thursday, the 4th of June. I'm Sean Bindley from Australian Independent Radio News. Ukrainian drones hit an oil facility in St. Petersburg ahead of the start of a major economic forum in the city. The meeting is often described as Russia's version of the famous annual business and finance summit in the Swiss resort of Davos. Ross Cullen reports.
14: The Ukrainian president said that military infrastructure targets were hit overnight, including the St. Petersburg oil terminal, more than 1,000 kilometres from the Ukrainian border. Officials are gathering in Russia's second city for the annual economic forum, which President Putin will attend. The incident comes a day after Russia launched a massive drone and missile barrage at Ukraine, killing at least 23 people.
5: Iran has stopped communicating with mediators about extending a ceasefire in the war with the United States and Israel, according to reports from two semi-official Iranian news agencies on Tuesday. The breakdown came as US Secretary of State Marco Rubio was testifying before lawmakers on Capitol Hill, where he laid out the Trump administration's conditions for a deal with Tehran. Democratic senators pushed back hard, with Senator Cory Booker of New Jersey telling Rubio that Americans can see the economic toll of the conflict. Tony Waterman reports from Washington.
15: Rubio said that reopening the Strait of Hormuz is the number one condition to moving these talks into phase two, which would really focus on Iran's nuclear program. And he talked about how the U.S. is not offering Iran sanctions relief just for reopening that vital waterway, even though this is something that Iran is demanding in these negotiations. Rubio saying that Tehran needs to meet conditions on its nuclear program, in particular, agreeing to negotiate long-term limitations on uranium enrichment.
5: The U.S. president has admitted to lashing out at Prime Minister Benjamin Netanyahu over Israel's attacks in Lebanon. The fighting threatens to derail Trump's efforts to bring the war with Iran to an end. Tony Waterman has more.
8: In an interview with conservative columnist Miranda Devine, President Trump admitted to a tense phone call with Netanyahu earlier this week, saying he was perturbed that the Israeli prime minister was constantly fighting in Lebanon. Axios had reported the president used expletives, calling Netanyahu crazy.
15: Iran insists that any peace deal with the U.S. include a complete ceasefire in Lebanon. Trump's anger, perhaps an indication of a growing rift between Washington and Israel over how and when to bring the conflicts in Iran and Lebanon to an end. Tony Waterman, Washington.
5: Senior Republican senators have publicly questioned U.S. President Donald Trump's decision to appoint Bill Pulte, a political ally with no intelligence background, as acting director of national intelligence, with Senate Majority Leader John Thune warning the White House that Pulte faces a lengthy confirmation battle. Pulte, who currently heads the Federal Housing Finance Agency, would oversee 18 spy agencies, including the CIA and the National Security Agency, at a time when the United States remains at war with Iran. Democrats and Republicans alike have raised concerns about Pulte's lack of national security experience. Tony Waterman once more.
15: There are a couple of issues here, one of them being that Bill Pulte has no experience whatsoever in intelligence, in foreign policy, in national security. And by law, the head of the U.S. National Intelligence Agency has to have extensive national security experience. This was a role that was actually created in the wake of the 9/11 terrorist attacks, and it's a hugely important job. It oversees more than a dozen intelligence agency. It coordinates the U.S. intelligence agencies to help identify and eliminate threats to the U.S.
5: The U.S. is proposing new tariffs on imports from 60 trading partners around the world. The rate of at least 10% comes after the U.S. Supreme Court ruled many of President Donald Trump's tariffs were illegal. Nick Harper is in Washington.
16: The new rate of 10% would be added to goods coming into the U.S. from countries including Canada, Mexico, the European Union, and the U.K. Some other nations, including China, India, Japan, South Korea, and Brazil, will face a higher rate of 12.5%. The Office of the U.S. Trade Representative made the announcement following an investigation that looked at how trading partners handle products that may have been produced using forced labor. The Trump administration has been looking for ways to add new levies after the Supreme Court in February struck down many of its tariffs, saying they were unconstitutional. Refunds for those tariffs are now underway. I'm Nick Harper in Washington.
5: The U.S. president has been predicting Cuba's collapse since January as he chokes the nation's already struggling economy with sanctions and a fuel blockade. But millions of Cubans are living the revolutionary tenets of resistance, having decades of experience in surviving hardships under the repressive communist state. Diane Tai reports.
17: In Havana, survival has become part of daily life for Felicia de la Caridad Alvarez, a former hospital custodian who has one blind eye and chronic illnesses.
18: We've been without water for 6 months. Yesterday we hit 48 hours without power.
17: Despite U.S. sanctions and fuel restrictions, and despite President Donald Trump's announcement in early January that Cuba was ready to fall, millions of Cubans, like Alvarez, are still going. And their government is still in charge. Resistir, meaning to resist, is a central tenet of Cuba's decades-old communist revolution. And Cubans have had years of practice surviving hardships under the island's struggling state-run economy, long plagued with shortages. Street sellers like Diosmel Ortega show just how resourceful the population is.
19: Everything right now, absolutely everything, practically all these little things that we have here comes from the trash. People come here a lot to buy little things, whether it's a hose, a book, a CD, or even straws. And sometimes you just stand there and think, are people really going to want a straw that someone found? Because everyone knows and is aware that it's from the trash.
17: Cuba-based sociologist Luis Emilio Aybar says society is resilient because it hasn't had any other choice. But there's no doubt the impact is very severe, especially if it drags on, he says, because it's very difficult for a country to survive without fuel. Blackouts have increased in recent weeks, according to Aybar, as have protests, which see residents vent their frustration by banging on pots. That's despite the government's general intolerance for uprisings. Still, the spirit of Resistir lives on in those like Omaira Blanca, who survived the hardships of the 1990s after Cuba's former patron, the Soviet Union, collapsed. We Cubans are fighters, she says. With the little we have, we survive and keep moving forward. That's just how it is. That's how we Cubans are.
5: The fallout continues over CBS News' firing of veteran journalist Scott Pelley, who accused the network's new leadership of a collapse of values and trying to curry favour with the Trump administration. Pelly had served as a long-time correspondent on the award-winning television news magazine 60 Minutes. Iris Spitzer reports.
20: CBS News editor-in-chief Barry Weiss addressed Scott Pelley's firing in an editorial meeting on Wednesday, saying that Pelley had rejected their attempts to, quote, find a way back after his blistering criticism of the show's new leadership, a characterization Pelley then rejected in a statement. Pelley had a storied career at the network, which he joined in 1989, winning 40 Emmy Awards for his work on 60 Minutes and in other roles, including anchoring the evening news from 2011 to 2017. However, relations went downhill after an ownership change at CBS led to the hiring of Weiss, who Pelley said was trying to murder 60 Minutes at a contentious staff meeting on Monday, and accused the new management of instructing him to inject falsehoods and bias into a politically sensitive story. Iris Spitzer, San Francisco.
5: Hungarian Prime Minister Peter Maigar is in Paris on Wednesday for talks with French President Emmanuel Macron, continuing a diplomatic push aimed at strengthening Hungary's ties with key European partners. Pablo Gutierrez reports from Budapest.
21: The meeting at the Elysee Palace follows Maigar's visit to Berlin on Tuesday, where he met German leaders as part of his effort to reset Hungary's relations with Europe's largest economies. According to the French presidency, talks in Paris will focus on support for Ukraine, sanctions on Russia, European security and defense, economic competitiveness, and preparations for the European Union's next long-term budget. The leaders are also expected to discuss expanding cooperation between France and Hungary in strategic sectors, including nuclear energy, defense, and infrastructure. Pablo Gutierrez, Budapest.
5: Oil prices rose for a third day running on Wednesday as fresh hostilities flared in the Middle East following the stalled US-Iran peace talks. Laura Westbrook reports from Hong Kong.
22: U.S. President Donald Trump remains optimistic that the U.S. can reach an interim peace deal soon. He disputes Iranian state media reports that said talks with Washington had been suspended over the fighting in Lebanon. Still, the uncertainty about a peace deal is pushing up oil prices. But Asian stocks extended their rally, fueled by the tech sector and AI demand. Japan's Nikkei 225 index soaring up more than 2% at one stage, helped by chip makers, while Taipei was also up thanks to strong gains in TSMC.
5: That's the world for today.
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24: This is Air Sport Australia First Edition. Good morning, I'm Lee Harrison. After a dismal run of just one win from their last 25 games, Essendon has opened talks with the AFL regarding list assistance. A formal submission is expected later this year. In a touching tribute to Neil Danaher, the Pies will have a special guest for the Big Freeze Monday at the MCG. They've invited former NRL player Jai Arrow, who was recently diagnosed with MND, to toss the coin. Magpie Isaac Quainer spoke of Neil's pre-game addresses.
25: It's something really special. Definitely a Collingwood where we get to play in a lot of big games, but this is probably right at the top of the cake.
24: And big inclusions for the Western Bulldogs ahead of Friday's blockbuster with Hawthorn at the MCG. Tim English is back in the ruck and Cody Waitman will play his first game in almost 2 years after a persistent knee injury. To Rugby League now, and Brookvale Oval will be renamed Foz Pines Park tonight to celebrate the permanent appointment of Kieran Foran as Manly coach. Local brewery and regular ground sponsor Four Pines has agreed to give up its naming rights for the clash against South Sydney. Foran admits he never thought in his wildest dreams he'd become a head coach just 8 months after retiring.
26: I wanted to be the very best player I could possibly be when I played, and it'll be no different now that I'm a coach. I want to be the best coach I can possibly be. And
24: Reece Walsh admits his below-average club form for the Broncos has cost him a place in the Queensland State of Origin team. The star fullback also backing teammate Payne Haas, who slammed the NRL Premier's form after a shock loss to the Dragons.
27: Those are the conversations you want to be having. Obviously, it's not ideal to be having them and having the losses, but I feel like if we weren't having them, we'd sort of be taking the piss. So we've got to respect it. We've got to honour it.
24: The Socceroos are determined to defy the odds again when their FIFA World Cup campaign kicks off next weekend. Australia has been described as a layup game by pundits of host nation US who expect an easy victory. Veteran Matt Leckie says they've proven they shouldn't be underestimated.
1: From the outside, not much expectation on us doing well, but I guess, you know, in Qatar it was the same, and we got out of the group and competed against the team that won the final.
24: Tennis and the quarterfinals upsets continue at Roland Garros, as Airsport's Paul Walsh reports.
2: Women's world number one Aryna Sabalenka has been defeated in her quarterfinals match against the 25th seed Deanna Schneider after taking the first set and leading 4-1 in the second. The four times Grand Slam champion lost the last 10 games in a row to go down 3-6, 7-5, 6-love.
3: I don't know when was the last time that happened. I lost 10 games in a row. Mentally, I got into a very deep, deep, dark hole over there, and I just couldn't get back mentally on track.
2: Schneider now moves into her first Grand Slam semi-final and will take on the qualifier and world number 114, Maja Walinska from Poland, after she defeated Anna Kalinskaya in straight sets, 7-6, 6-3. For the men, it was the Italian Flavio Cobolli who was too good for the fourth seed Felix Olga Aliassime, 4-6, 6-4, 6-4, 6-4, to also reach his first Grand Slam semi-final.
24: And the Perth Lynx have reappointed head coach Ryan Petrick on a multi-year contract. Petrick has led the Lynx to three WNBL Grand Final appearances in the past 5 years. This is Airsport Australia.
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6: Good afternoon. We're looking at a top of 16 along with a shower or two today. The winds are westerly, 25 to 35 kilometres per hour. This evening, we're expecting a sunset at 5:17. Let's have a look and see what's happening across the Riverina. 12 in Wagga and Denny, 13 for Griff of Bulligal and Maud, Balranald 14, Baruban 13, and over to the Murray, Albury Wodonga. Whew. 9 for you. Have a great afternoon.
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2: So it's now time for our monthly catch-up with the Hay Shire Council, and today on the line we've got David Webb. 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
1: The Hay Merino Sheep Show is happening on the 13th of June from 9 until 5pm in the Hay Showgrounds at the Norm Smith Pavilion. 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
1: Hello there, I'm Sean Bindley. The opposition is vowing to help fight a push by the US to impose new tariffs on Australia. The United States is considering hitting us with a 12.5% levy on goods sold to America. The Trump administration alleges we are one of many countries that's been importing products made by slave labour. Liberal leader Angus Taylor says allies should not restrict trade with one another.
2: They're wrong. There shouldn't be tariffs like these imposed on Australia, and the United States shouldn't do it. They are a great friend, and they shouldn't do it to a friend. We fought with them. In every war, every major war.
1: The US president has described the Iranian leadership as volatile. He says he will wipe the country out if a peace deal can't be reached.
3: If we can get something down in writing which will accomplish the same thing without killing everybody, I'd like to do that. Most of my people, I think, would like to do that. Some people wouldn't, but most of them would.
1: The Queensland government has pledged to remove children aged under five from residential care, though they're yet to provide a timeline. A 1,300-page report tabled in Parliament yesterday revealed major flaws in the child protection sector. Child Safety Minister Amanda Cam wouldn't offer details, but she says the work has already begun.
4: Each and every week, I receive an update of the number of children that we have in residential care. What I'm also pleased about is the amount of foster carers across the non-government services that are coming forward that want to be part of a solution for these children and their lives.
1: The Conservation Council of West Australia is sounding the alarm over a surge in land clearing approvals across the state. New data from the council shows the state's government has approved the clearing of 51,000 hectares of native vegetation so far this year, rivalling last year's total of 77,000 hectares. Executive Director Matt Roberts says threatened species are struggling more than ever.
5: The amount of land clearing alone, habitat loss and habitat clearing that we're seeing in WA and the impact that is having on threatened and endangered species is horrific.
1: Advocates in New South Wales are confident the government has struck the right balance with the proposed changes for drivers using medical cannabis. The state government wants to allow those with a prescription to avoid immediate sanctions if they test positive in a roadside test. They would instead be banned from driving for 24 hours, while a sample is tested to see if the level of THC is above what is deemed a safe level. Shadow Roads Minister Mark Coor, though, says the opposition won't be supporting any measure they believe is weakening roadside enforcement.
6: Well, the Roads Minister has admitted the government is still working through what constitutes a safe level of impairment. This is an extraordinary omission. The opposition supports sensible evidence-based reforms, but will never support measures that compromise road safety in New South Wales.
1: And Victoria is Australia's car theft capital, with new statistics revealing the state has higher vehicle crime insurance claims for stolen cars than all the other states combined. Victoria was the only state where payouts rose year on year. Insurance Council of Australia data shows there were $243 million in payouts from 12,500 claims last year. CEO Andrew Hall says that figure is more than double that of the next state.
7: Criminal activity chases the weakest link. In other states, we're seeing the numbers drop dramatically. In Queensland, they famously brought in the adult crime, adult time, and bail is refused. In WA, there's been a 15% drop. I think we've got to look at the whole system in Victoria. There's no punishment for the crime.
1: This is ANews. In rugby league news, Reece Walsh is urging his Broncos teammates to deliver in Saturday's M1 Derby clash with the Titans. Brisbane star fullback says they need to stand up after their shock loss to the Dragons and backed forward Payne Haas, who's accused his premiership teammates of being all talk.
8: Those are the conversations you want to be having. Obviously, it's not ideal to be having them and having the losses, but I feel like if we weren't having them, we'd sort of be taking the piss. So we've got to respect it. We've got to honour it.
1: New South Wales, Queensland and South Australia want Cricket Australia to hold an urgent meeting. They're accusing Victoria of acting recklessly after it announced it would be selling a Big Bash franchise. In tennis, the upsets at the French Open have continued. Fourth seed Felix Auger-Aliassime has been knocked out in the quarterfinals, while world number one Aryna Sabalenka lost her match to Diana Schneider. Sabalenka not happy with her performance.
9: By the way, you know, I just figured how I can overcome it. You know those rooms where you just go in and you smash everything? Probably I'll spend a whole day tomorrow over there destroying stuff. Maybe it will help, maybe not.
1: And the NBA Finals kick off today with the New York Knicks away to the San Antonio Spurs in Game 1 of the Best of 7 series. It's the first time in 27 years the Knicks have played for the trophy. Guard Jalen Brunson says they won't be satisfied unless they take it all.
10: I think our mentality is in the right place at the right time. And we just got to stay focused and keep learning, even today. We can't be satisfied just because we're here.
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11: 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In Hay, open Monday to Friday, 8 a.m. until 6:30 p.m. and 8 a.m. until 5 p.m. weekends.
12: Good afternoon. We're looking at a top of 16 along with a shower or two today. The winds are westerly, 25 to 35 kilometres per hour. This evening, we're expecting a sunset at 5:17. Let's have a look and see what's happening across the Riverina. 12 in Wagga and Denny, 13 for Griff of Bulligal and Maud, Balranald 14, Berubin 13, and over to the Murray, Aubrey Wodonga. Whew! 9 for you. Have a great afternoon.
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0: This autumn, relax and unwind in the Hayshire with bird watching, walk along the Murrumbidgee River, go exploring by bike, visit one of our many museums, or why not throw a line in and see what you catch?
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2: Hello there, I'm Sean Bindley. The opposition is vowing to help fight a push by the US to impose new tariffs on Australia. The United States is considering hitting us with a 12.5% levy on goods sold to America. The Trump administration alleges we are one of many countries that's been importing products made by slave labour. Liberal leader Angus Taylor says allies should not restrict trade with one another.
3: They're wrong. There shouldn't be tariffs like these imposed on Australia, and the United States shouldn't do it. They are a great friend and they shouldn't do it to a friend. We've fought with them. In every war, every major war.
2: The US president has described the Iranian leadership as volatile. He says he will wipe the country out if a peace deal can't be reached.
4: If we can get something down in writing which will accomplish the same thing without killing everybody, I'd like to do that. Most of my people, I think, would like to do that. Some people wouldn't, but most of them would.
2: The Queensland government has pledged to remove children aged under five from residential care, though they're yet to provide a timeline. A 1,300-page report tabled in Parliament yesterday revealed major flaws in the child protection sector. Child Safety Minister Amanda Cam wouldn't offer details, but she says the work has already begun.
5: Each and every week, I receive an update of the number of children that we have in residential care. What I'm also pleased about is the amount of foster carers across the non-government services that are coming forward that want to be part of a solution for these children and their lives.
2: The Conservation Council of West Australia is sounding the alarm over a surge in land clearing approvals across the state. New data from the council shows the state's government has approved the clearing of 51,000 hectares of native vegetation so far this year, rivalling last year's total of 77,000 hectares. Executive Director Matt Roberts says threatened species are struggling more than ever.
6: The amount of land clearing alone, habitat loss and habitat clearing that we're seeing in WA and the impact that is having on threatened and endangered species is horrific.
2: Advocates in New South Wales are confident the government has struck the right balance with the proposed changes for drivers using medical cannabis. The state government wants to allow those with a prescription to avoid immediate sanctions if they test positive in a roadside test. They would instead be banned from driving for 24 hours, while a sample is tested to see if the level of THC is above what is deemed a safe level. Shadow Roads Minister Mark Coor, though, says the opposition won't be supporting any measure they believe is weakening roadside enforcement.
7: Well, the Roads Minister has admitted the government is still working through what constitutes a safe level of impairment. This is an extraordinary omission. The opposition supports sensible evidence-based reforms, but will never support measures that compromise road safety in New South Wales.
2: And Victoria is Australia's car theft capital, with new statistics revealing the state has higher vehicle crime insurance claims for stolen cars than all the other states combined. Victoria was the only state where payouts rose year on year. Insurance Council of Australia data shows there were $243 million in payouts from 12,500 claims last year. CEO Andrew Hall says that figure is more than double that of the next state.
8: Criminal activity chases the weakest link. In other states, we're seeing the numbers drop dramatically. In Queensland, they famously brought in the adult crime, adult time, and bail is refused. In WA, there's been a 15% drop. I think we've got to look at the whole system in Victoria. There's no punishment for the crime.
2: This is Air News. In rugby league news, Reece Walsh is urging his Broncos teammates to deliver in Saturday's M1 Derby clash with the Titans. Brisbane star fullback says they need to stand up after their shock loss to the Dragons and backed forward Payne Haas, who's accused his premiership teammates of being all talk.
9: Those are the conversations you want to be having. Obviously, it's not ideal to be having them and having the losses, but I feel like if we weren't having them, we'd sort of be taking the piss. So we've got to respect it, we've got to honour it.
2: New South Wales, Queensland and South Australia want Cricket Australia to hold an urgent meeting. They're accusing Victoria of acting recklessly after it announced it would be selling a Big Bash franchise. In tennis, the upsets at the French Open have continued. Fourth seed Felix Auger-Aliassime has been knocked out in the quarterfinals, while world number one Aryna Sabalenka lost her match to Diana Schneider. Sabalenka not happy with her performance.
10: By the way, you know, I just figured how I can overcome it. You know those rooms where you just go in and you smash everything? Probably I'll spend a whole day tomorrow over there destroying stuff. Maybe it will help, maybe not.
2: And the NBA Finals kick off today with the New York Knicks away to the San Antonio Spurs in Game 1 of the Best of 7 series. It's the first time in 27 years the Knicks have played for the trophy. Guard Jalen Brunson says they won't be satisfied unless they take it all.
11: I think our mentality is in the right place at the right time. And we just got to stay focused and keep learning. Even today, we can't be satisfied just because we're here.
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13: Good afternoon. We're looking at a top of 16 along with a shower or two today. The winds are westerly, 25 to 35 kilometres per hour. This evening, we're expecting a sunset at 5:17. Let's have a look and see what's happening across the Riverina. 12 in Wagga and Denny, 13 for Griff of Bulligal and Maud, Balranald 14, Berubin 13, and over to the Murray, Albury, Wodonga. Whew! 9 for you. Have a great afternoon.
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3: The Australian Hay Mini Nationals are back on the 6th and 7th of June. Starting off the weekend for the community, you can do a meet and greet with the mini crew at the South Hay Hotel on Friday the 5th of June. They're heading over there for their welcome to Hay. On Saturday, they'll parade down Lachlan Street, followed by a show and shine in Moppet Street. That's the Australian Hay Mini Nationals happening on the 6th and 7th of June. For further details, you can reach out to the President Declan, and his email address is president@miniclubsa.asn.au.
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Now I was kicking back, drinking, talking, squawking, getting in deep. 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He had a little trouble lately getting sleep. He was saying something I can't remember.

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4: I'm Mark Dransfield. Contentious tax laws are set to pass their first parliamentary hurdle, but it may be a harder slog through the Senate. More from Federal Politics Editor Michael Packie.
5: The Albanese government's push to rein in the capital gains tax discount and negative gearing concessions will pass the lower house, where Labor has the numbers to get its legislation over the line. But the Senate may be a different story, because the government needs the Greens to get policy through. The minor party is concerned the Treasurer would have too much discretionary power to make changes to the legislation once it's passed into law. The Greens quizzed Treasury Secretary Jenny Wilkinson about the issue, but were essentially fobbed off.
6: You pursue this question with my colleagues from Revenue Group.
5: Treasurer Jim Chalmers maintains the powers given to him are not unusual.
7: This is standard practice for tax legislation.
5: The government's bill also includes a $250 tax offset for all workers and an instant $1,000 deduction on expenses. Michael Packie reporting.
4: A couple's fighting for life and a man has been shot during a suspected home invasion in northern New South Wales. Dusty Fitzpatrick reports.
8: Police say a man and woman aged in their 70s were stabbed by a 34-year-old man who they don't know inside their home at Torrington. It's alleged the older man managed to call for help before shooting the younger man when he tried to re-enter the house. Norm has told 2GB he's a long-term friend of the couple and can't believe what's happened.
9: They're living a peaceful, calm life up there.
8: The alleged attacker is under police guard in hospital. Superintendent Chris McKinnon says he's facing several charges.
10: Two counts of wounding with intent to murder.
8: Dusty Fitzpatrick, Sydney.
4: To South Australia, where after 25 years in jail, a notorious paedophile and former magistrate has been released on home detention. 83-year-old Peter Liddy was jailed in 2001 for the sexual abuse of minors in the 80s and has always maintained he's not guilty of any crime. Wild winds are set to pick up in Victoria, bringing heavy rain to coastal areas and around the Yarra Ranges. Parts of Melbourne are expected to cop a month's worth of rain in just 12 hours. And the Bureau of Meteorology's Belinda House says parts of the state are expecting peak wind gusts of 90 kilometres an hour.
11: The winds are going to turn around to the southwesterly direction. So those coastal parts where you're facing that southwesterly direction might pick up a little bit more. Up into the Yarra Ranges is probably where we're going to see those higher totals, 10 to 30 millimetres, really looking right across Melbourne today.
4: Air health news, and new analysis shows nicotine use in Australia has soared over the past 8 years. Lee Harrison has more.
12: Latest ABS data has revealed the quantity of nicotine consumed jumped by almost 40% between 2017 and 2025, while the population grew by just 14%. Household spending on tobacco has fallen to 2016 levels, a time when legal cigarettes were a third of today's prices. Over the same period, illicit cigarette share of overall tobacco consumption quadrupled to 80%. It comes after Treasury estimates downgraded tobacco excise revenue by $8 billion over the next 5 years.
4: Lee Harrison reporting. This is Air News. First to AFL, and interim coach Dean Solomon says he hasn't spoken with James Hird about the Essendon coaching job. Eddie Summerfield reports.
13: Essendon training under grey drizzly skies. Interim coach Dean Solomon addressing the storm around James Hird's potential return as coach and if the former teammates will reunite as part of the so-called Team Herd coaching panel.
14: Haven't spoken to Herdy about football at all.
13: The Bombers this week asking the AFL for a draft assistance package. The caretaker with a clear focus on the rest of the season.
14: We want to hit the finishing line with momentum.
13: The Bombers face old rivals Carlton on Sunday night. Sam Durham and Mason Redman poised to return. A call on Jordan Ridley to come after training.
14: Ridley, we'll see how he trains and how he feels. Discuss with him where he's at.
13: Eddie Summerfield, Tullamarine.
4: And tonight it's Geelong versus Adelaide. NRL and Sharks winger Ronaldo Mulitalo has set the scene for an explosive local derby with the Dragons on Sunday. The Red V are looking to go back-to-back after a shock win over the Broncos. Mulitalo says the Sharks are up for the challenge.
15: The local derby is, even though we do respect each other a lot, both clubs and the rich history that we have between each other, I'm sure that come the weekend there'll be bloodshed and everyone's getting after each other.
4: Tonight the Sea Eagles host the Rabbitohs, and the Socceroos are preparing for their final hit out before the World Cup, a friendly against Switzerland this weekend. Australian Independent Radio News.
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17: It will be falling to between 9 and 6 overnight, then into tomorrow, 15 and partly cloudy, Saturday, 18 and partly cloudy, likewise on Sunday, partly cloudy and 18 once again, Monday, sunny and 19, Tuesday we'll see a shower and 2, Tuesday we'll see a shower or 2 and a top of 21, Wednesday a shower or 2 and a 22. 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
3: The Australian Hay Mini Nationals are back on the 6th and 7th of June. Starting off the weekend for the community, you can do a meet and greet with the mini crew at the South Hay Hotel on Friday the 5th of June. They're heading over there for their welcome to Hay. On Saturday, they'll parade down Lachlan Street, followed by a show and shine in Moppet Street. That's the Australian Hay Mini Nationals happening on the 6th and 7th of June. For further details, you can reach out to the President Declan, and his email address is president@miniclubsa.asn.au.
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1: This news report is brought to you by your local butcher, Macca's Meats, 183 Lachlan Street.
2: I'm Mark Dransfield. The federal opposition is vowing to help fight a push by the US to impose new tariffs on Australia. The United States is considering hitting us with a 12.5% levy on goods sold to America. The Trump administration alleges we're one of many countries that's been importing products made by slave labour. Liberal leader Angus Taylor says allies should not restrict trade with one another.
3: They're wrong. There shouldn't be tariffs like these imposed on Australia, and the United States shouldn't do it. They are a great friend, and they shouldn't do it to a friend. We fought with them in every war, every major war.
2: And still in Canberra, changes to capital gains and negative gearing have passed through the lower house of parliament and will now be debated in the Senate. A Perth paediatrician has been charged with sexually assaulting one of his patients. Police say the 41-year-old doctor worked across locations in Midland and Nedlands, specialising in behavioural issues affecting children. He's been charged with engaging in persistent sexual conduct with a child under 16 and possessing child exploitation material. He'll remain behind bars until his next court appearance on Monday. Motor vehicle theft claims have again surged in Victoria while declining in every other state. Kiara Parker reports.
4: New statistics reveal Victoria has higher vehicle crime insurance claims for stolen cars than all other states combined. Authorities say organised crime is a major factor behind the spike in claims, and the state opposition is blaming the government for being too soft on repeat offenders. Insurance Council of Australia data shows there were $243 million in payouts from 12,500 claims last year. CEO Andrew Hall says Victoria was the only state where payouts rose year on year.
5: This is a Melbourne problem. We're seeing cars broken into or stolen every 42 minutes. That's just from insurance claim data. The numbers are probably much higher.
4: Residents in suburbs with higher rates of theft could be stung with higher premiums because of the crime risk. Kiara Parker, Melbourne.
2: Older people with motor neurone disease will soon get fast-tracked assessment, funding and support. The federal government's amending aged care rules to recognise MND as a distinct condition. The move follows determined advocacy from federal member Rebecca Sharkey, who says 5,000 people died last year waiting for a high level of aged care.
6: Right now, just over 1% of people are deemed either urgent or high priority by this government when they're assessed for their aged care package, no matter what it is.
2: New modelling has revealed global warming is driving severe hailstorms away from the subtropics and towards Earth's poles. Scientists warn the geographic shift will increasingly expose cooler regions, including southeastern Australia and New Zealand, to damaging storms. UNSW's Dr. Tim Rawpak says the shifting weather would also change when farmers plant crops.
7: We also looked at the seasonality, so we were looking across some seasons and we saw that there were some decreases in the summer and increases in the winter, which could mean that those winter crops are the ones that face more rising risk in future.
2: And in air showbiz, there's been a mini ABBA reunion in London. Former bandmates and former husband and wife, Benny and Frieda, were in the audience at the Voyage show to launch a new music program for children. This is Air News. Dolphins enforcer Tom Gilbert is ready to answer the phone if Maroons coach Billy Slater comes calling. The 25-year-old prop looms as a likely replacement for injured star Pat Carrigan ahead of Game 2. Gilbert admits he was disappointed to miss the initial squad, but understands he needed to work on his game.
8: Yeah, the more I had time to reflect on it, the more I realised there were part of my games that need to be better and more consistent, and I'm really happy with how I'm building that consistency in my game at the moment, and I just know that if I keep doing that for the Dolphins, all that other stuff will take care of itself.
2: For the first time, Melbourne will go into Monday's Big Freeze Kings birthday match against Collingwood without the support of AFL great Neil Danaher. D's coach Stephen King says despite the emotion, it'll be about getting back to basics.
9: I think the occasional speak for itself. Then it's just the importance around us getting back, playing a brand of footy that we know we can and coming up against a quality, experienced opposition. And then, you know, I'm really just looking forward to putting on a really good show.
2: And excitement is building ahead of the FIFA World Cup, which starts next week. Australia will begin the group stage against Turkey on June 14 in Vancouver. Former star John Aloisi says he thinks Australia will get through to the knockout stages.
10: I think Tony Popovich has done a great job. I think that he's got a good mix. He's got some experience, but really good young talented players as well.
2: Australian Independent Radio News.
11: 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In Hay, open Monday to Friday, 8 a.m. until 6:30 p.m. and 8 a.m. until 5 p.m. weekends.
12: It will be falling to between 9 and 6 overnight, then into tomorrow, 15 and partly cloudy, Saturday, 18 and partly cloudy, likewise on Sunday, partly cloudy and 18 once again, Monday, sunny and 19, Tuesday we'll see a shower and 2, Tuesday we'll see a shower or 2 and a top of 21, Wednesday a shower or 2 and a 22. 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
1: Air News headlines. I'm Mark Dransfield. Making news today, the government and opposition have both vowed to fight a push by the US to increase tariffs on Australia over claims we export products made by slave labour. Meantime, the federal government says it's still negotiating with the Greens to secure support for its new tax legislation in the Senate. Charges have been laid against a man who was shot during an alleged violent home invasion in northern New South Wales, in which a man and woman in their 70s were stabbed. In South Australia, a notorious paedophile, 83-year-old Peter Liddy, has been released from jail after 25 years for home detention. Motor vehicle theft claims have again surged in Victoria while declining in every other state. And tin sardines are selling out, driven by a social media surge, suggesting it's the perfect protein additive for those taking Ozempic. In air sport, Geelong chases a seventh straight win over Adelaide tonight. The Cats will be without Lawson Humphreys after the defender failed to overcome an ankle injury. The NRL could be expanded to 20 teams as early as the end of the decade, with ARL Commission Chair Peter Vallandis saying it would future-proof the game. And Socceroos legend John Aloisi says he thinks Australia will get through to the knockout stages at the upcoming FIFA World Cup. These stories and more today. This is AIR News.
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0: This news update is brought to us by Japs Pharmacy, 129 Lachlan Street, Hay, call 6993 1604.
2: I'm Mark Dransfield. The Prime Minister has brushed aside criticism of Labor's tax changes after they passed their first parliamentary hurdle. Changes to capital gains tax and negative gearing will now be debated in the Senate. The government bundled a $250 tax offset and a $1,000 deduction on work expenses into the same tax bill. Anthony Albanese has told Parliament the tax reform is fair, even though the opposition argues the policy is poorly designed.
3: Every Labor member voted to deliver real change, the real change that Australia needs. And every single member of the three right-wing parties, the Liberal One National Party, voted against these changes.
2: Meantime, the government and opposition have both vowed to fight a push by the US to increase tariffs on Australia. More from federal politics reporter Nelson Scott.
4: The Trump administration alleges Australia has failed to prevent the import of goods made by slave labour. As a result, the US is considering increasing the tariff imposed on products we export to America from 10 to 12.5%. Prime Minister Anthony Albanese has told the ABC, not only is the move inconsistent with our free trade agreement, Australia has tough anti-slavery laws.
5: Any tariff on Australian exports to the United States are unjustified.
4: Opposition leader Angus Taylor has also pledged to help fight the levy, arguing it's a betrayal by a trusted ally.
6: We fought with them. In every war, they shouldn't be imposing tariffs.
4: The US government has flagged an additional 53 countries could face the same penalty as Australia. Nelson Scott, Canberra.
2: Israel and Lebanon have agreed to renew their ceasefire, contingent on a complete cessation of Hezbollah attacks. The ongoing exchanges in southern Lebanon have been a key sticking point in the peace talks between the US and Iran. Charges have been laid against a man who was shot during an alleged violent home invasion in northern New South Wales. Police say a man and woman aged in their 70s were stabbed inside their home at Torrington by a 34-year-old man. It's alleged the male resident shot the younger man when he tried to come back inside the house. Superintendent Chris McKinnon says his actions were brave.
7: He certainly did his best, obviously under very difficult circumstances, to defend himself and his partner. So, it's quite impressive that he was able to do that, given the extent of the injuries that he had suffered.
2: To South Australia, where after 25 years in jail, a notorious pedophile and former magistrate has been released on home detention. 83-year-old Peter Liddy looked weak and frail as he climbed into the front seat of a waiting vehicle. He was jailed in 2001 for the sexual abuse of minors in the 1980s and has always maintained he's not guilty of any crime. Experts believe Australia's demand for electric cars will only continue to grow. Nearly 20% of all cars sold last month were battery-powered, including an EV on the top of the charts for the first time ever. The Electric Vehicle Council's Aman Gore says the recent improvement in petrol prices will not cool demand for EVs.
8: Because I think what we've seen over the last couple of years is EVs have become normalised. So there are now 10 models available under $40,000. Now, people know they can save thousands of dollars just by driving electric. So why would you go back to driving on petrol?
2: This is Air News. First to tennis, and tonight four will become two in the women's draw at Roland Garros. And for his preview, here's Air Sports' Paul Walsh.
9: The final four places in the women's draw have now been decided, with none of the top five featuring in semi-finals action. 15th seed Marta Kostyuk will take on the 8th seed Mia Andreeva, with Kostyuk holding a 2-0 head-to-head advantage, while in the second of the matchups, qualifier and world number 114, Maya Walenska, will face 25th seed Diana Schneider. None of the women have previously reached a Grand Slam final, with Andreeva being the only player of the four to have semi-finals experience, and that was at Roland Garros in 2024. For the qualifier Walenska, it all seems to be falling into place.
10: My goal was to be top 100 this year. That was the main goal. Coming here, my goal was to qualify. I felt like I'm doing a good job. I do the right things and I just need to be patient.
2: The Brisbane Lions have lost three in a row and the pressure's on the three co-captains. Coach Chris Fagan has told them to focus on their own performance first ahead of Saturday's match against the Gold Coast.
11: What you want your leaders to do first and foremost is to play well, and their intentions were good, but I think a little bit more of a single focus on each person this week playing to their best is what we need.
2: And the NRL could be expanded to 20 teams as early as the end of the decade, with ARL Commission Chair Peter Volandis saying it would future-proof the game. Australian Independent Radio News.
12: 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In Hay, open Monday to Friday, 8 a.m. until 6:30 p.m. and 8 a.m. until 5 p.m. weekends.
13: It will be falling to between 9 and 6 overnight, then into tomorrow, 15 and partly cloudy, Saturday, 18 and partly cloudy, likewise on Sunday, partly cloudy and 18 once again, Monday, sunny and 19, Tuesday we'll see a shower and 2, Tuesday we'll see a shower or 2 and a top of 21, Wednesday a shower or 2 and a 22. 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
14: Hey, don't just sit there. See that ball? Kick it. Go on, kick it again. That's it. Let's try the left foot. Now the right. Yes, the crowd's gone wild. What a champ. Whew, feels good, doesn't it? 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It's about doing things you enjoy. Health experts say keeping physically active is one of the best ways to keep ourselves mentally healthy. So kick back. It's just one easy way to be kind to your mind.
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1: There is a carer information session happening on Tuesday the 9th of June at 11am in the RSL room at the Hay Library. 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
3: Air News Headlines. I'm Mark Dransfield. Making news today, the government and opposition have both vowed to fight a push by the US to increase tariffs on Australia over claims we export products made by slave labour. Meantime, the federal government says it's still negotiating with the Greens to secure support for its new tax legislation in the Senate. Charges have been laid against a man who was shot during an alleged violent home invasion in northern New South Wales, in which a man and woman in their 70s were stabbed. In South Australia, a notorious paedophile, 83-year-old Peter Liddy, has been released from jail after 25 years for home detention. Motor vehicle theft claims have again surged in Victoria while declining in every other state. And tin sardines are selling out, driven by a social media surge, suggesting it's the perfect protein additive for those taking Ozempic. In air sport, Geelong chases a seventh straight win over Adelaide tonight. The Cats will be without Lawson Humphreys after the defender failed to overcome an ankle injury. The NRL could be expanded to 20 teams as early as the end of the decade, with ARL Commission Chair Peter Vallandis saying it would future-proof the game. And Socceroos legend John Aloisi says he thinks Australia will get through to the knockout stages at the upcoming FIFA World Cup. These stories and more today. This is AIR News.
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no better now. I've given it all away. See, I was just a boy. I've given it all away. Yeah, I was just a boy. I've given it all away. See, I was just a boy. I was just a boy.

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1: This news update is brought to us by Harrison's IGA in Hay, open Monday to Friday, 8 a.m. until 6:30 p.m. and 8 a.m. until 5 p.m. weekends.
2: Hello there, I'm Terry Daniel. The federal government's tax changes have cleared their first parliamentary hurdle and have now moved to the Senate for debate. Labor is planning to rein in the capital gains discount and negative gearing concessions. The opposition and independents put up a range of changes to the legislation, but the government used its numbers to vote them down. Liberal leader Angus Taylor used question time to ask the Prime Minister why Labor took that approach.
3: Why did your government vote against lower income taxes 11 times, including the Coalition's plan for bigger and better income tax cuts year after year after year?
2: The federal government says the United States has nothing to gain from hiking tariffs on Australia. The Trump administration claims we have failed to prevent the import of goods made by slave labour. As a result, the US may increase its tariff on Australian products to 12.5%. Foreign Minister Penny Wong has told a parliamentary hearing the move would be harmful to both nations.
4: Australia ATIC continues to assert our view that we are not supportive of tariffs, and we continue to value open trade that has benefited both Australia and the United States.
2: Victorian Police Minister Anthony Carbines has conceded crime in Victoria is too high after it was revealed Victoria is Australia's car theft capital. New statistics reveal Victoria has higher insurance claims for stolen cars than all the other states combined. Insurance Council of Australia data shows there were $243 million in payouts from 12,500 claims last year. Mr. Carbines has urged people to take every precaution possible when locking up their cars to help police.
5: And all we can continue to do is make arrests, and Victoria Police recover 80% of vehicles that are stolen within a year. Now, that's not acceptable to those who've had their vehicle stolen, but all we can ask people to do is make sure that they take every precaution possible.
2: The union representing immigration detention staff has accused a security contractor of prioritising profits over safety, prompting strike action. Mark Dransfield has more.
6: Detention officers across the country are taking strike action, claiming systemic understaffing at Secure Journeys is creating dangerous levels of fatigue inside their facilities. The United Workers Union, Suria Nargulapolli, is demanding changes to wages and rostering to protect both staff and detainees.
7: They want to make sure that they have it well-trained staff stay in the detention space so that they can provide the level of care and support which they need to do to the detainees and uphold the detention network.
2: The Queensland Police Service is now in the spotlight after being accused of misspending taxpayer money. The Crime and Corruption Commission has been called in to investigate these claims of financial mismanagement and governance failings. Acting Commissioner Brett Pointing says he's committed to leading the Queensland Police Service through the next phase of reform.
8: The review outlined 21 recommendations, with the key themes being financial management, governance and assurance, procurement capability, workforce resourcing and organisational accountability.
2: This is Air News. First up, NRL and the Sydney Roosters are poised to receive a big boost for tomorrow night's clash with the Canberra Raiders. Coach Trent Robinson confirming their strike winger is ready to make his return from an ankle injury.
9: He's looking well. He's yesterday was sort of the real test for us to make sure that he was right to sort of tick off everything he needed after that syndesmosis. So it's looking good for him to play tomorrow.
2: Winger Cody Ramsey has been ruled out with illness. In other NRL news, Canterbury Bulldogs coach Cameron Seraldo says captain Stephen Crichton is on track to play against the Parramatta Eels on Monday. Tonight, the Manly Sea Eagles are up against the South Sydney Rabbitohs at Brookvale. In the AFL, the Adelaide Crows will be looking to break their hoodoo against the Geelong Cats when they meet tonight at Adelaide Oval. The Crows have lost 9 of their past 10 matches against the Cats, with 4 of those losses at Adelaide Oval. Taylor Walker and Hugo Hall-Cahan come in for the home side, while Riley Thilthorpe is suspended and Isaac Rankin is injured. The rest of the sides for round 13 will also be released tonight. And Australia's cricketers play the third and deciding men's one-dayer against Pakistan tonight in Lahore. Australian Independent Radio News.
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11: Welcome to The World on Thursday, the 4th of June. I'm Sean Bindley from Australian Independent Radio News. Ukrainian drones hit an oil facility in St. Petersburg ahead of the start of a major economic forum in the city. The meeting is often described as Russia's version of the famous annual business and finance summit in the Swiss resort of Davos. Ross Cullen reports.
12: The Ukrainian president said that military infrastructure targets were hit overnight, including the St. Petersburg oil terminal, more than 1,000 kilometres from the Ukrainian border. Officials are gathering in Russia's second city for the annual economic forum, which President Putin will attend. The incident comes a day after Russia launched a massive drone and missile barrage at Ukraine, killing at least 23 people.
11: Iran has stopped communicating with mediators about extending a ceasefire in the war with the United States and Israel, according to reports from two semi-official Iranian news agencies on Tuesday. The breakdown came as US Secretary of State Marco Rubio was testifying before lawmakers on Capitol Hill, where he laid out the Trump administration's conditions for a deal with Tehran. Democratic senators pushed back hard, with Senator Cory Booker of New Jersey telling Rubio that Americans can see the economic toll of the conflict. Tony Waterman reports from Washington.
13: Rubio said that reopening the Strait of Hormuz is the number one condition to moving these talks into phase two, which would really focus on Iran's nuclear program. And he talked about how the U.S. is not offering Iran sanctions relief just for reopening that vital waterway, even though this is something that Iran is demanding in these negotiations. Rubio saying that Tehran needs to meet conditions on its nuclear program, in particular, agreeing to negotiate long-term limitations on uranium enrichment.
11: The US president has admitted to lashing out at Prime Minister Benjamin Netanyahu over Israel's attacks in Lebanon. The fighting threatens to derail Trump's efforts to bring the war with Iran to an end. Tony Waterman has more.
14: In an interview with conservative columnist Miranda Devine, President Trump admitted to a tense phone call with Netanyahu earlier this week, saying he was perturbed that the Israeli prime minister was constantly fighting in Lebanon. Axios had reported the president used expletives, calling Netanyahu crazy. Iran insists that any peace deal with the U.S. include a complete ceasefire in Lebanon. Trump's anger, perhaps an indication of a growing rift between Washington and Israel over how and when to bring the conflicts in Iran and Lebanon to an end. Tony Waterman, Washington.
11: Senior Republican senators have publicly questioned U.S. President Donald Trump's decision to appoint Bill Pulte, a political ally with no intelligence background, as acting director of national intelligence, with Senate Majority Leader John Thune warning the White House that Pulte faces a lengthy confirmation battle. Pulte, who currently heads the Federal Housing Finance Agency, would oversee 18 spy agencies, including the CIA and the National Security Agency, at a time when the United States remains at war with Iran. Democrats and Republicans alike have raised concerns about Pulte's lack of national security experience. Tony Waterman once more.
13: There are a couple issues here, one of them being that Bill Pulte has no experience whatsoever in intelligence, in foreign policy, in national security. And by law, the head of the U.S. National Intelligence Agency has to have extensive national security experience. This was a role that was actually created in the wake of the 9/11 terrorist attacks, and it's a hugely important job. It oversees more than a dozen intelligence agency. It coordinates the U.S. intelligence agencies to help identify and eliminate threats to the U.S.
11: The U.S. is proposing new tariffs on imports from 60 trading partners around the world. The rate of at least 10% comes after the U.S. Supreme Court ruled many of President Donald Trump's tariffs were illegal. Nick Harper is in Washington.
15: The new rate of 10% would be added to goods coming into the U.S. from countries including Canada, Mexico, the European Union, and the U.K. Some other nations, including China, India, Japan, South Korea, and Brazil, will face a higher rate of 12.5%. The Office of the U.S. Trade Representative made the announcement following an investigation that looked at how trading partners handle products that may have been produced using forced labor. The Trump administration has been looking for ways to add new levies after the Supreme Court in February struck down many of its tariffs, saying they were unconstitutional. Refunds for those tariffs are now underway. I'm Nick Harper in Washington.
11: The US president has been predicting Cuba's collapse since January as he chokes the nation's already struggling economy with sanctions and a fuel blockade. But millions of Cubans are living the revolutionary tenet of resistance, having decades of experience in surviving hardships under the repressive communist state. Diane Toh reports.
16: In Havana, survival has become part of daily life for Felicia de la Caridad Alvarez, a former hospital custodian who has one blind eye and chronic illnesses.
17: We've been without water for 6 months. Yesterday we hit 48 hours without power.
16: Despite US sanctions and fuel restrictions, and despite President Donald Trump's announcement in early January that Cuba was ready to fall, millions of Cubans, like Alvarez, are still going. And their government is still in charge. Resistir, meaning to resist, is a central tenet of Cuba's decades-old communist revolution. And Cubans have had years of practice surviving hardships under the island's struggling state-run economy, long plagued with shortages. Street sellers like Diosmel Ortega show just how resourceful the population is.
18: Everything right now, absolutely everything, practically all these little things that we have here comes from the trash. People come here a lot to buy little things, whether it's a hose, a book, a CD, or even straws. And sometimes you just stand there and think, are people really going to want a straw that someone found? Because everyone knows and is aware that it's from the trash.
16: Cuba-based sociologist Luis Emilio Aybar says society is resilient because it hasn't had any other choice. But there's no doubt the impact is very severe, especially if it drags on, he says, because it's very difficult for a country to survive without fuel. Blackouts have increased in recent weeks, according to Aybar, as have protests, which see residents vent their frustration by banging on pots. That's despite the government's general intolerance for uprisings. Still, the spirit of Resistir lives on in those like Omaira Blanca, who survived the hardships of the 1990s after Cuba's former patron, the Soviet Union, collapsed. We Cubans are fighters, she says. With the little we have, we survive and keep moving forward. That's just how it is. That's how we Cubans are.
11: The fallout continues over CBS News' firing of veteran journalist Scott Pelley, who accused the network's new leadership of a collapse of values and trying to curry favour with the Trump administration. Pelley had served as a long-time correspondent on the award-winning television news magazine 60 Minutes. Iris Spitzer reports.
19: CBS News editor-in-chief Barry Weiss addressed Scott Pelley's firing in an editorial meeting on Wednesday, saying that Pelley had rejected their attempts to, quote, find a way back after his blistering criticism of the show's new leadership, a characterization Pelley then rejected in a statement. Pelley had a storied career at the network, which he joined in 1989, winning 40 Emmy Awards for his work on 60 Minutes and in other roles, including anchoring the evening news from 2011 to 2017. However, relations went downhill after an ownership change at CBS led to the hiring of Weiss, who Pelley said was trying to murder 60 Minutes at a contentious staff meeting on Monday, and accused the new management of instructing him to inject falsehoods and bias into a politically sensitive story. Iris Spitzer, San Francisco.
11: Hungarian Prime Minister Peter Maigar is in Paris on Wednesday for talks with French President Emmanuel Macron, continuing a diplomatic push aimed at strengthening Hungary's ties with key European partners. Pablo Gutierrez reports from Budapest.
20: The meeting at the Elysee Palace follows Maigar's visit to Berlin on Tuesday, where he met German leaders as part of his effort to reset Hungary's relations with Europe's largest economies. According to the French presidency, talks in Paris will focus on support for Ukraine, sanctions on Russia, European security and defense, economic competitiveness, and preparations for the European Union's next long-term budget. The leaders are also expected to discuss expanding cooperation between France and Hungary in strategic sectors, including nuclear energy, defense, and infrastructure. Pablo Gutierrez, Budapest.
11: Oil prices rose for a third day running on Wednesday as fresh hostilities flared in the Middle East following the stalled US-Iran peace talks. Laura Westbrook reports from Hong Kong.
0: U.S. President Donald Trump remains optimistic that the U.S. can reach an interim peace deal soon. He disputes Iranian state media reports that said talks with Washington had been suspended over the fighting in Lebanon. Still, the uncertainty about a peace deal is pushing up oil prices. But Asian stocks extended their rally, fueled by the tech sector and AI demand. Japan's Nikkei 225 index soaring up more than 2% at one stage, helped by chip makers, while Taipei was also up thanks to strong gains in TSMC.
11: That's the world for today.
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6: Air Sport Australia, second edition. I'm Mark Dransfield. First to tennis, and tonight four will become two in the women's draw at Roland Garros. And for his preview, here's Air Sport's Paul Walsh.
23: The final four places in the women's draw have now been decided, with none of the top five featuring in semi-finals action. 15th seed Marta Kostyuk will take on the 8th seed Mia Andreeva, with Kostyuk holding a 2-0 head-to-head advantage, while in the second of the matchups, qualifier and world number 114, Maya Walenska, will face 25th seed Deanna Snyder. None of the women have previously reached a Grand Slam final, with Andreeva being the only player of the four to have semi-finals experience, and that was at Roland Garros in 2024. For the qualifier Walenska, it all seems to be falling into place.
24: My goal was to be top 100 this year. That was the main goal. Coming here, my goal was to qualify. I felt like I'm doing a good job. I do the right things and I just need to be patient.
6: AFL and interim coach Dean Solomon says he hasn't spoken with James Hird about the Essendon coaching job. Eddie Summerfield reports.
25: Essendon training under grey drizzly skies. Interim coach Dean Solomon addressing the storm around James Hird's potential return as coach, and if the former teammates will reunite as part of the so-called Team Hird coaching panel.
26: Haven't spoken to Hurdy about football at all.
25: The Bombers this week asking the AFL for a draft assistance package. The caretaker with a clear focus on the rest of the season.
26: We want to hit the finishing line with momentum.
25: The Bombers face old rivals Carlton on Sunday night. Sam Durham and Mason Redmond poised to return. A call on Jordan Ridley to come after training.
26: Ridley, we'll see how he trains and how he feels. Discuss with him where he's at.
25: Eddie Summerfield, Tullamarine.
6: Two players are in the spotlight as the Crows prepare to kick off the second half of their season tonight. Taylor Walker is back for the Cats' clash at Adelaide Oval, along with new face Hugo Hall-Khan. Darcy Fogarty has told Seven 1 week he's a mid-season draftee, the next he's pulling on the boots.
27: We watched his highlights and he's a pretty smooth mover, so I think everyone's pretty excited to play with him.
6: Turning to NRL, and a Tigers cult hero has rejoined his former club in a senior management role. Sarah Patterson reports.
28: Pat Richards played an influential role in securing the West's Tigers the 2005 NRL Premiership. He now joins a handful of other club heroes in various roles at the Tigers and will reportedly work closely with the team and with coach Benji Marshall over the coming months. Richards, the latest club legend to be recruited alongside the likes of Brett Hodgson. Sarah Patterson, S Sport.
6: Round 14 kicks off tonight with the Sea Eagles hosting the Rabbitohs. Dolphins enforcer Tom Gilbert is ready to answer the phone if Maroons coach Billy Slater comes calling. The 25-year-old prop looms as a likely replacement for injured star Pat Carrigan ahead of Game 2. Gilbert admits he was disappointed to miss the initial squad, but understands he needed to work on his game.
29: Yeah, the more I had time to reflect on it, the more I realised there were part of my games that needed to be better and more consistent, and I'm really happy with how I'm building that consistency in my game at the moment, and I just know that if I keep doing that for the Dolphins, all that other stuff will take care of itself.
6: Cricket Victoria is pushing ahead with its plans to merge the Renegades and the Stars and auction off the leftover BBL licence to the highest bidder. Cricket Victoria CEO Nick Cummins says the market response has been positive.
30: Had interest from the USA, from Europe, as well as Asia, but also local investors too. So the interest is broad and varied.
6: The deal would require the approval of Cricket Australia and the Players Association. New South Wales, South Australia and Queensland have all requested Cricket Australia hold an emergency meeting to discuss the situation. And in Formula One, Charles Leclerc has signed a new multi-year deal with Ferrari. This is Air Sport Australia.
1: The weather update is brought to us by Harrison's IGA. In Hay, open Monday to Friday, 8 a.m. until 6:30 p.m. and 8 a.m. until 5 p.m. weekends.
2: It will be falling to between 9 and 6 overnight, then into tomorrow, 15 and partly cloudy, Saturday, 18 and partly cloudy, likewise on Sunday, partly cloudy and 18 once again, Monday, sunny and 19, Tuesday we'll see a shower and 2, Tuesday we'll see a shower or 2 and a top of 21, Wednesday a shower or 2 and a 22. 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
1: Now, Lisa, the clock is ticking, and your question is, when you're under pressure and feeling stressed out, what should you do? Time's running out, Lisa. Do you have an answer?
2: Can I phone a friend?
1: Yes! Congratulations! Health experts say that asking for help and talking about our problems are some of the best ways to keep ourselves mentally healthy. So take a break. Talk about it. It's just one easy way to be kind to your mind.
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2: Hello there, I'm Terry Daniel.

0: The federal government's tax changes have cleared their first parliamentary hurdle and have now moved to the Senate for debate. Labor is planning to rein in the capital gains discount and negative gearing concessions. The opposition and independents put up a range of changes to the legislation, but the government used its numbers to vote them down. Liberal leader Angus Taylor used question time to ask the Prime Minister why Labor took that approach.
1: Why did your government vote against lower income taxes 11 times, including the Coalition's plan for bigger and better income tax cuts year after year after year?
0: The federal government says the United States has nothing to gain from hiking tariffs on Australia. The Trump administration claims we have failed to prevent the import of goods made by slave labour. As a result, the US may increase its tariff on Australian products to 12.5%. Foreign Minister Penny Wong has told a parliamentary hearing the move would be harmful to both nations.
2: Australia continues to assert our view that we are not supportive of tariffs, and we continue to value open trade that has benefited both Australia and the United States.
0: Victorian Police Minister Anthony Carbines has conceded crime in Victoria is too high. After it was revealed, Victoria is Australia's car theft capital. New statistics reveal Victoria has higher insurance claims for stolen cars than all the other states combined. Insurance Council of Australia data shows there were $243 million in payouts from 12,500 claims last year. Mr. Carbines has urged people to take every precaution possible when locking up their cars to help police.
3: And all we can continue to do is make arrests, and Victoria Police recover 80% of vehicles that are stolen within a year. Now, that's not acceptable to those who've had their vehicles stolen, but all we can ask people to do is make sure that they take every precaution possible.
0: The union representing immigration detention staff has accused a security contractor of prioritising profits over safety, prompting strike action. Mark Dransfield has more.
4: Detention officers across the country are taking strike action, claiming systemic understaffing at Secure Journeys is creating dangerous levels of fatigue inside their facilities. The United Workers Union, Suria Nargulapolli, is demanding changes to wages and rostering to protect both staff and detainees.
5: They want to make sure that they have well-trained staff stay in the detention space so that they can provide the level of care and support which they need to do to the detainees and uphold the detention network.
0: The Queensland Police Service is now in the spotlight after being accused of misspending taxpayer money. The Crime and Corruption Commission has been called in to investigate these claims of financial mismanagement and governance failings. Acting Commissioner Brett Pointing says he's committed to leading the Queensland Police Service through the next phase of reform.
6: The review outlined 21 recommendations, with the key themes being financial management, governance and assurance, procurement capability, workforce resourcing and organisational accountability.
0: This is Air News. First up, NRL and the Sydney Roosters are poised to receive a big boost for tomorrow night's clash with the Canberra Raiders. Coach Trent Robinson confirming their strike winger is ready to make his return from an ankle injury.
7: He's looking well. Yesterday was sort of the real test for us to make sure that he was right to sort of tick off everything he needed after that syndesmosis. So it's looking good for him to play tomorrow.
0: Winger Cody Ramsey has been ruled out with illness. In other NRL news, Canterbury Bulldogs coach Cameron Seraldo says captain Stephen Crichton is on track to play against the Parramatta Eels on Monday. Tonight, the Manly Sea Eagles are up against the South Sydney Rabbitohs at Brookvale. In the AFL, the Adelaide Crows will be looking to break their hoodoo against the Geelong Cats when they meet tonight at Adelaide Oval. The Crows have lost 9 of their past 10 matches against the Cats, with 4 of those losses at Adelaide Oval. Taylor Walker and Hugo Hall-Cahan come in for the home side, while Riley Thilthorpe is suspended and Isaac Rankin is injured. The rest of the sides for round 13 will also be released tonight. And Australia's cricketers play the third and deciding men's one-dayer against Pakistan tonight in Lahore. Australian Independent Radio News.
8: 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In Hay, open Monday to Friday, 8 a.m. until 6:30 p.m. and 8 a.m. until 5 p.m. weekends.
9: It will be falling to between 9 and 6 overnight, then into tomorrow, 15 and partly cloudy, Saturday, 18 and partly cloudy, likewise on Sunday, partly cloudy and 18 once again, Monday, sunny and 19, Tuesday we'll see a shower and 2, Tuesday we'll see a shower or 2 and a top of 21, Wednesday a shower or 2 and a 22. Have a great evening and remember to stay tuned here on 2AFM.
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0: 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This is the show that takes you back to the 2000s. Welcome to Noughties Now.
1: G'day guys, and welcome to Noughties Now. It's the radio show where we relive some of the biggest hits from the 2000s. That's a full 10 years of hits. This week we're heading to 2008, counting down the Billboard Top 30 chart. Barack Obama was elected for the 44th president in the United States. Some of the most popular books were Twilight, New Moon, Eclipse, and The Shack. This year is the year of the rat. Moving on to the most popular films, Dark Knight, Moon Machines, and The Shift. But let's get into this week's chart of 2008 on Noughties Now.
2: Number 30.

Natasha Bedingfield with Pocket Full of Sunshine. I still remember having this on my iPod Classic. That really brings back some memories on Naughties Now. Originally recorded in 2006, but released as a second single with the same title in 2008. But let's head to Lil Wayne with Lollipop on Naughties Now.

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0: American pop band Metro Station with their third single from their self-titled album. You're listening to Naughties Now. It's the radio show reliving some of the best hits of the 2000s. It was when iPods were so cool. Do you remember those? And the Microsoft Zune had been out for about 2 years and still wasn't popular. I still remember beaming an MP3 to a high school mate. But let's head to 36 Mafia on Naughties Now.
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0: Lil Wayne for the third time this week in the countdown. You're listening to Naughties Now with Sway. And that was off Lil Wayne's sixth studio album using a auto-tune feature in this track with T-Pain. We're celebrating the Billboard Top 30 from 2008, but let's slow it down a little bit with Lena Lewis with Bleeding Love on Naughties Now.
1: Number 18.

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1: What do I do?
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1: Stop. 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Succeed. 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I just gotta believe.

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1: Did you know that DG Harrison Engineering is a stockist of PureTech water filters? 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
3: The Australian Hay Mini Nationals are back on the 6th and 7th of June. Starting off the weekend for the community, you can do a meet and greet with the mini crew at the South Hay Hotel on Friday the 5th of June. They're heading over there for their welcome to Hay. On Saturday, they'll parade down Lachlan Street, followed by a show and shine in Moppet Street. That's the Australian Hay Mini Nationals happening on the 6th and 7th of June. For further details, you can reach out to the President Declan, and his email address is president@miniclubsa.asn.au.
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6: Number 27. Number 25. Singing Sweet Home Alabama all summer. Number 22. My ladies, little body, put your hands in the earth. You're so good looking, hottie, put your hands in the earth. Number 21. Take one step at a time. There's no need to run. Number 18.
0: If you haven't guessed it already, this show is all about 2,000 hits, and this week, the Billboard Top 30 from 2008. It also was the year that Summer Olympic Games was in Beijing, China. It was also these games that American swimmer Michael Phelps broke the record for gold medals earned in a single Olympics by winning 8 gold medals. But let's get back to this week's countdown.
6: Number 15.

from the decade that brought you orange skin, guyliner, and over-crimped hair. We'll take you back on Noughties Now.

Nostalgia alert. You're about to hear all the biggest hits from the era of MySpace and Motorola razors. Keep it locked on Noughties Now.

0: when Von Dutch, Baby Fat, and Ed Hardy battled it out for top spot in your closet. Time to grab your trucker cab. 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

Neo with Closer on Naughty's Now, his third studio album, Year of the Gentleman. This was his music departure with a dance pop style over his normal urban feel. Neo was having a urging attraction to a woman that he's been seeing. We're celebrating the Billboard Top 30 from 2008 on Naughty's Now, but let's head to Rihanna with Go On and Take a Bow.

0: When jeans were so low cut, you had to shave your knees. 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
1: Number 5.

Viva La Vida, Coldplay, which is Spanish for Long Live Life, written by all the members of Coldplay. I still think this was when Coldplay was truly at their peak, winning a Grammy Award for Song of the Year. You're listening to Naughty's now, counting down the Billboard Top 30 hits from 2008. And let's head to Katy Perry's debut single, I Kissed a Girl, on Naughty's now.

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1: Air News Headlines, I'm Mark Dransfield. Making news today, the government and opposition have both vowed to fight a push by the US to increase tariffs on Australia over claims we export products made by slave labour. Meantime, the federal government says it's still negotiating with the Greens to secure support for its new tax legislation in the Senate. Charges have been laid against a man who was shot during an alleged violent home invasion in northern New South Wales, in which a man and woman in their 70s were stabbed. In South Australia, a notorious paedophile, 83-year-old Peter Liddy, has been released from jail after 25 years for home detention. Motor vehicle theft claims have again surged in Victoria while declining in every other state. And tin sardines are selling out, driven by a social media surge, suggesting it's the perfect protein additive for those taking Ozempic. In air sport, Geelong chases a seventh straight win over Adelaide tonight. The Cats will be without Lawson Humphries after the defender failed to overcome an ankle injury. The NRL could be expanded to 20 teams as early as the end of the decade, with ARL Commission Chair Peter Vallandis saying it would future-proof the game. And Socceroos legend John Aloisi says he thinks Australia will get through to the knockout stages at the upcoming FIFA World Cup. These stories and more today. This is AIR News.

0: 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It will be falling to between 9 and 6 overnight, then into tomorrow, 15 and partly cloudy, Saturday, 18 and partly cloudy, likewise on Sunday, partly cloudy and 18 once again, Monday, sunny and 19, Tuesday we'll see a shower and 2, Tuesday we'll see a shower or 2 and a top of 21, Wednesday a shower or 2 and a 22. Have a great evening and remember to stay tuned here on 2HayFM.
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Welcome to another flashback to the 60s. On today's program, the classic TV is the champions. JFK believes in the separation of church and state, and there's an all-points bulletin from J.D. Tippett's police radio.

At a number 27 hit on Billboard from 1969 for the group from San Antonio in Texas, the Sir Douglas Quintet and Mendocino. Now here's Tina Britt from 1965. Oh, and it's the real thing.

0: pure genius.
1: The Irish actor Richard Harris with his 1967 hit MacArthur Park. It peaked at number 2 on Billboard and number 4 in

0: 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The Bee Gees and Don't Forget to Remember Me.
1: Attention all squad. The suspect in the shooting at Elm in Houston is reported to be an unknown white male, approximately 30, slender build, height 5 feet 10 inches, weight 165 pounds, reported to be armed with what is thought to be a 30 caliber rifle. No further description at this time or information. 1245 KKB 360.
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from 1966, the Liverpool group The Searchers, and Take It or Leave It, coming up on Flashback to the 60s, Craig Stirling, Sharon McCreadie, and Richard Barrett. They're the champions on our classic TV. All this, and a lot more, to come.

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0: Scorcher.
1: Ain't That the Truth? Number 19 in the UK from 1967 for the group formed in Birmingham, England, the Moody Blues, and Nights in White Satin.
2: Well, doggy.

0: The Champions was another Lou Grade ITC production from 1968. It starred Alexandra Bastido, William Gaunt, and the American Stuart Damon. It's the story of three agents who survive a plane crash, and they inherit superhuman powers. Lou Grade had the foresight to make this a global hit. Here's Stuart, William, and Alexandra.
1: Who would ever have foreseen them, apart from the great Lou Grade who produced it? Who would ever have foreseen that the show would have been a valuable item worldwide?
2: So how many countries did the
1: show? Went in 60 countries.
3: I became a huge star in Spain, where it was called Los Invencibles de Nemesis.
2: I think that's beautiful.
3: And as a result, and I was Alejandra Bastedo, because my...
2: Well, of course.
1: Yes, of course.
3: Generations ago.
1: And it went 9 times on the full network in Japan.
3: I didn't know.
2: Are you
3: that.
2: Kidding?
1: And it was dubbed into...
2: You have
1: into,
2: to
1: it was,
2: check to see
1: no, it was terrific. It was, I don't think they did.
3: No, you had a buyout for all foreign sales.
2: Oh, yeah, I had a buyout.
3: We all did.
1: That's right. You know, world rights in perpetuity, we surrendered.
2: But I remember when I got that buyout, at that particular time, it was one of the great blessings of my life.
1: Exactly.
3: Yeah.
1: Exactly.
2: It really was. I was so grateful.
1: Yeah, absolutely. Mm. But in Japan, I saw an episode. I worked for the British Council in Japan for a while in the 70s, and I saw an episode, and it had been dubbed in Japanese, of course. And because you're bigger and darker and tougher than I am, they dubbed you sort of hello, and then I come on and go I looked as gay as a cricket. she was very enigmatic and very beautiful, very sort of like a geisha girl.
2: That's so. Were you guys sad when it was over?
1: It was never over, was it really? Because it wasn't shown until for a year after we made it.
2: Did you ever think that we were ever going to do more?
1: I think we ought to, didn't we?
2: Yeah.
1: Yeah.
2: I was hoping.
1: Yes, I was
2: because
1: hoping.
2: Because I had a great time doing it.
1: I think it probably would have done, you know, if it hadn't been made at such a time. Because it was made, if you remember, about a year and a half before ITV went into colour in the UK. And so therefore they held it for almost a year after we made it. In fact, I was doing a play in the West End when it first came out. And by that time we'd finished it.
3: Do you remember there was another reason though, and that was that ATV, who had made it, lost the regions that they had, and they were given the Midlands.
2: Oh, that's right.
3: And so instead of having a national airing, we did a national premiere, we came out in the ATV region, which was the Midlands. So in fact we're more well known in the Midlands than anywhere else.
1: Yes, and in Scotland too.
3: And in Scotland. Yeah. And the other people who'd just taken on Southern Television and London, they were so intent on putting on their own product that they put us on later, but we didn't get this overall coverage.
1: No, we didn't.
3: Which we deserved.
1: Not in London.
3: We should have had that.
2: No. It was a good show.
3: It was a very good
2: series.
1: And it holds together now, particularly. I mean, it was made for a youngish audience, wasn't it, really?
2: Yes.
1: You know, and it holds together, and particularly kids. Kids just love it, you know.
2: Yeah.
1: Kids love it. Now, I'm talking about sort of, you know, 12, 13, 14-year-olds. And now, of course, they're all grandfathers, the ones that watched it originally. When you go on tour, you'll get a little knock on your dressing room door. Oh, Mr. Gaunty there. Richard Barrett from the Champions, and this little old boy will wander in. I used to watch that when I was a lad. came home from school.
2: You want to just smack him around and get him out the door.
3: But in fact, there's several generations, of course. Yes, it's exactly. Been shown so many times.
1: Yeah.
2: Well, you know, the thing you said about the Midlands, you know, after it was over and I was going out doing nightclubs all over the United Kingdom, and when I went to the Midlands, it was pandemonium there.
1: Yeah.
2: Oh my goodness! I mean, I just used to walk out on the stage, and it was incredible the ovation that I would get.
1: My two kids, who are now very well grown up, when they were about 10, when it went out on its sort of first re-release, I suppose, my little boy sat down in front of it and he watched it for about 10 minutes, and he said, "Which one's you there?"
2: Did he really?
1: Yeah.
2: Did he really say that? Which one's you?
1: Which one's you?
2: Did you smack him around a little bit?
1: I certainly did.
3: He used to come to my house and I'd open the door and they'd say, "Is Alexandra Bastido in there? Could you get her autograph for me?"
2: They would say that to you.
1: Oh.

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3: The Australian Hay Mini Nationals are back on the 6th and 7th of June. 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They're heading over there for their welcome to Hay. On Saturday, they'll parade down Lachlan Street, followed by a show and shine in Moppet Street. That's the Australian Hay Mini Nationals happening on the 6th and 7th of June. For further details, you can reach out to the President Declan, and his email address is president@miniclubsa.asn.au.
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0: The group were formed in Rugby, Warwickshire in England from 1966. Don't Stop Loving Me by Pinkerton's Assorted Colours.
1: I believe in an America that is officially neither Catholic, Protestant, nor Jewish, where no public official either requests or accepts instructions on public policy from the Pope, the National Council of Churches, or any other ecclesiastical source, where no religious body seeks to impose its will, directly or indirectly, upon the general populace or the public acts of its officials, and where religious liberty is so indivisible that an act against one church is treated as an act against all.

0: Oh, what a fantastic song. It only reached number 45 on Billboard from 1969 for the group formed in Austin, Texas, The Clique, and I'll Hold Out My Hand.
1: Dusty Springfield.
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1: The weather update is brought to us by Harrison's IGA. In Hay, open Monday to Friday, 8 a.m. until 6:30 p.m. and 8 a.m. until 5 p.m. weekends.
2: It will be falling to between 9 and 6 overnight, then into tomorrow, 15 and partly cloudy, Saturday, 18 and partly cloudy, likewise on Sunday, partly cloudy and 18 once again, Monday, sunny and 19, Tuesday we'll see a shower and 2, Tuesday we'll see a shower or 2 and a top of 21, Wednesday a shower or 2 and a 22. 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

0: Hi, I'm Sandy Kay. 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I love tracking down and chatting to the people who make the music that we've all grown up with. And I can think of nothing better than putting a smile on your face as together we relive some of the best days of our collective youth. 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Right here on 2HayFM, the gateway to the outback.
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2: It will be falling to between 9 and 6 overnight, then into tomorrow, 15 and partly cloudy, Saturday, 18 and partly cloudy, likewise on Sunday, partly cloudy and 18 once again, Monday, sunny and 19, Tuesday we'll see a shower and 2, Tuesday we'll see a shower or 2 and a top of 21, Wednesday a shower or 2 and a 22. 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
0: The Hay Merino Sheep Show is happening on the 13th of June from 9 until 5 p.m. in the Hay Showgrounds at the Norm Smith Pavilion. 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
1: You go ahead. I'll be A-OK. Cause I got Jose, Captain Morgan. Not to mention Carlo, George, and Tammy, and Loretta, Earl, Willie Nelson, Big John Cash. How about old Jimmy Buffett? Bring him in there. That sun's shining. George Strait, an old friend. Can't forget Hank Jr. and all his rowdy friends. I'm gonna clean out the whole crowd, baby.

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2: Hello there, I'm Terry Daniel. The federal government's tax changes have cleared their first parliamentary hurdle and have now moved to the Senate for debate. Labor is planning to rein in the capital gains discount and negative gearing concessions. The opposition and independents put up a range of changes to the legislation, but the government used its numbers to vote them down. Liberal leader Angus Taylor used question time to ask the Prime Minister why Labor took that approach.
3: Why did your government vote against lower income taxes 11 times, including the Coalition's plan for bigger and better income tax cuts year after year after year?
2: The federal government says the United States has nothing to gain from hiking tariffs on Australia. The Trump administration claims we have failed to prevent the import of goods made by slave labour. As a result, the US may increase its tariff on Australian products to 12.5%. Foreign Minister Penny Wong has told a parliamentary hearing the move would be harmful to both nations.
4: Australia continues to assert our view that we are not supportive of tariffs, and we continue to value open trade that has benefited both Australia and the United States.
2: Victorian Police Minister Anthony Carbines has conceded crime in Victoria is too high after it was revealed Victoria is Australia's car theft capital. New statistics reveal Victoria has higher insurance claims for stolen cars than all the other states combined. Insurance Council of Australia data shows there were $243 million in payouts from 12,500 claims last year. Mr. Carbines has urged people to take every precaution possible when locking up their cars to help police.
5: And all we can continue to do is make arrests, and Victoria Police recover 80% of vehicles that are stolen within a year. Now, that's not acceptable to those who've had their vehicle stolen, but all we can ask people to do is make sure that they take every precaution possible.
2: The union representing immigration detention staff has accused a security contractor of prioritising profits over safety, prompting strike action. Mark Dransfield has more.
6: Detention officers across the country are taking strike action, claiming systemic understaffing at Secure Journeys is creating dangerous levels of fatigue inside their facilities. The United Workers Union, Suria Nargulapolli, is demanding changes to wages and rostering to protect both staff and detainees.
7: They want to make sure that they have well-trained staff stay in the detention space so that they can provide the level of care and support which they need to do to the detainees and uphold the detention network.
2: The Queensland Police Service is now in the spotlight after being accused of misspending taxpayer money. The Crime and Corruption Commission has been called in to investigate these claims of financial mismanagement and governance failings. Acting Commissioner Brett Pointing says he's committed to leading the Queensland Police Service through the next phase of reform.
8: The review outlined 21 recommendations, with the key themes being financial management, governance,

0: Governance and assurance, procurement capability, workforce resourcing, and organizational accountability.
1: This is AIR News. First up, NRL and the Sydney Roosters are poised to receive a big boost for tomorrow night's clash with the Canberra Raiders. Coach Trent Robinson confirming their strike winger is ready to make his return from an ankle injury.
2: He's looking well. Yesterday was sort of the real test for us to make sure that he was right to sort of tick off everything he needed after that syndesmosis. So it's looking good for him to play tomorrow.
1: Winger Cody Ramsay has been ruled out with illness. In other NRL news, Canterbury Bulldogs coach Cameron Seraldo says captain Stephen Crichton is on track to play against the Parramatta Eels on Monday. Tonight, the Manly Sea Eagles are up against the South Sydney Rabbitohs at Brookvale. In the AFL, the Adelaide Crows will be looking to break their hoodoo against the Geelong Cats when they meet tonight at Adelaide Oval. The Crows have lost 9 of their past 10 matches against the Cats, with 4 of those losses at Adelaide Oval. Taylor Walker and Hugo Hall-Cahan come in for the home side, while Riley Thilthorpe is suspended and Isaac Rankin is injured. The rest of the sides for round 13 will also be released tonight. And Australia's cricketers play the third and deciding men's one-dayer against Pakistan tonight in Lahore. Australian Independent Radio News.
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4: Welcome to The World on Thursday, the 4th of June. I'm Sean Bindley from Australian Independent Radio News. Ukrainian drones hit an oil facility in St. Petersburg ahead of the start of a major economic forum in the city. The meeting is often described as Russia's version of the famous annual business and finance summit in the Swiss resort of Davos. Ross Cullen reports.
5: The Ukrainian president said that military infrastructure targets were hit overnight, including the St. Petersburg oil terminal, more than 1,000 kilometres from the Ukrainian border. Officials are gathering in Russia's second city for the annual economic forum, which President Putin will attend. The incident comes a day after Russia launched a massive drone and missile barrage at Ukraine, killing at least 23 people.
4: Iran has stopped communicating with mediators about extending a ceasefire in the war with the United States and Israel, according to reports from two semi-official Iranian news agencies on Tuesday. The breakdown came as US Secretary of State Marco Rubio was testifying before lawmakers on Capitol Hill, where he laid out the Trump administration's conditions for a deal with Tehran. Democratic senators pushed back hard, with Senator Cory Booker of New Jersey telling Rubio that Americans can see the economic toll of the conflict. Tony Waterman reports from Washington.
6: Rubio said that reopening the Strait of Hormuz is the number one condition to moving these talks into phase two, which would really focus on Iran's nuclear program. And he talked about how the U.S. is not offering Iran sanctions relief just for reopening that vital waterway, even though this is something that Iran is demanding in these negotiations. Rubio saying that Tehran needs to meet conditions on its nuclear program, in particular, agree to negotiate long-term limitations on uranium enrichment.
4: The U.S. president has admitted to lashing out at Prime Minister Benjamin Netanyahu over Israel's attacks in Lebanon. The fighting threatens to derail Trump's efforts to bring the war with Iran to an end. Tony Waterman has more.
7: In an interview with conservative columnist Miranda Devine, President Trump admitted to a tense phone call with Netanyahu earlier this week, saying he was perturbed that the Israeli prime minister was constantly fighting in Lebanon. Axios had reported the president used expletives, calling Netanyahu crazy. Iran insists that any peace deal with the U.S. include a complete ceasefire in Lebanon. Trump's anger, perhaps an indication of a growing rift between Washington and Israel over how and when to bring the conflicts in Iran and Lebanon to an end. Tony Waterman, Washington.
4: Senior Republican senators have publicly questioned U.S. President Donald Trump's decision to appoint Bill Pulte, a political ally with no intelligence background, as acting director of national intelligence, with Senate Majority Leader John Thune warning the White House that Pulte faces a lengthy confirmation battle. Pulte, who currently heads the Federal Housing Finance Agency, would oversee 18 spy agencies, including the CIA and the National Security Agency, at a time when the United States remains at war with Iran. Democrats and Republicans alike have raised concerns about Pulte's lack of national security experience. Tony Waterman once more.
6: There are a couple of issues here, one of them being that Bill Pulte has no experience whatsoever in intelligence, in foreign policy, in national security. And by law, the head of the U.S. National Intelligence Agency has to have extensive national security experience. This was a role that was actually created in the wake of the 9/11 terrorist attacks, and it's a hugely important job. It oversees more than a dozen intelligence agency. It coordinates the U.S. intelligence agencies to help identify and eliminate threats to the U.S.
4: The U.S. is proposing new tariffs on imports from 60 trading partners around the world. The rate of at least 10% comes after the U.S. Supreme Court ruled many of President Donald Trump's tariffs were illegal. Nick Harper is in Washington.
8: The new rate of 10% would be added to goods coming into the U.S. from countries including Canada, Mexico, the European Union and the U.K. Some other nations, including China, India, Japan, South Korea and Brazil, will face a higher rate of 12.5%. The Office of the U.S. Trade Representative made the announcement following an investigation that looked at how trading partners handle products that may have been produced using forced labor. The Trump administration has been looking for ways to add new levies after the Supreme Court in February struck down many of its tariffs, saying they were unconstitutional. Refunds for those tariffs are now underway. I'm Nick Harper in Washington.
4: The U.S. president has been predicting Cuba's collapse since January as he chokes the nation's already struggling economy with sanctions and a fuel blockade. But millions of Cubans are living the revolutionary tenet of resistance, having decades of experience in surviving hardships under the repressive communist state. Diane Tai reports.
9: In Havana, survival has become part of daily life for Felicia de la Caridad Alvarez, a former hospital custodian who has one blind eye and chronic illnesses.
10: We've been without water for 6 months. Yesterday we hit 48 hours without power.
9: Despite U.S. sanctions and fuel restrictions, and despite President Donald Trump's announcement in early January that Cuba was ready to fall, millions of Cubans, like Alvarez, are still going. And their government is still in charge. Resistir, meaning to resist, is a central tenet of Cuba's decades-old communist revolution. And Cubans have had years of practice surviving hardships under the island's struggling state-run economy, long plagued with shortages. Street sellers like Diosmel Ortega show just how resourceful the population is.
11: Everything right now, absolutely everything, practically all these little things that we have here comes from the trash. People come here a lot to buy little things, whether it's a hose, a book, a CD, or even straws. And sometimes you just stand there and think, are people really going to want a straw that someone found? Because everyone knows and is aware that it's from the trash.
9: Cuba-based sociologist Luis Emilio Aybar says society is resilient because it hasn't had any other choice. But there's no doubt the impact is very severe, especially if it drags on, he says, because it's very difficult for a country to survive without fuel. Blackouts have increased in recent weeks, according to Aybar, as have protests, which see residents vent their frustration by banging on pots. That's despite the government's general intolerance for uprisings. Still, the spirit of Resistir lives on in those like Omaira Blanca, who survived the hardships of the 1990s after Cuba's former patron, the Soviet Union, collapsed. We Cubans are fighters, she says. With the little we have, we survive and keep moving forward. That's just how it is. That's how we Cubans are.
4: The fallout continues over CBS News' firing of veteran journalist Scott Pelley, who accused the network's new leadership of a collapse of values and trying to curry favour with the Trump administration. Pelley had served as a long-time correspondent on the award-winning television news magazine 60 Minutes. Iris Spitzer reports.
12: CBS News editor-in-chief Barry Weiss addressed Scott Pelley's firing in an editorial meeting on Wednesday, saying that Pelley had rejected their attempts to, quote, find a way back after his blistering criticism of the show's new leadership, a characterization Pelley then rejected in a statement. Pelley had a storied career at the network, which he joined in 1989, winning 40 Emmy Awards for his work on 60 Minutes and in other roles, including anchoring the evening news from 2011 to 2017. However, relations went downhill after an ownership change at CBS led to the hiring of Weiss, who Pelley said was trying to murder 60 Minutes at a contentious staff meeting on Monday, and accused the new management of instructing him to inject falsehoods and bias into a politically sensitive story. Iris Spitzer, San Francisco.
13: Hungarian Prime Minister Peter Maigar is in Paris on Wednesday for talks with French President Emmanuel Macron, continuing a diplomatic push aimed at strengthening Hungary's ties with key European partners. Pablo Gutierrez reports from Budapest.
14: The meeting at the Elysee Palace follows Maigar's visit to Berlin on Tuesday, where he met German leaders as part of his effort to reset Hungary's relations with Europe's largest economies. According to the French presidency, talks in Paris will focus on support for Ukraine, sanctions on Russia, European security and defense, economic competitiveness, and preparations for the European Union's next long-term budget. The leaders are also expected to discuss expanding cooperation between France and Hungary in strategic sectors, including nuclear energy, defense, and infrastructure. Pablo Gutierrez, Budapest.
13: Oil prices rose for a third day running on Wednesday as fresh hostilities flared in the Middle East following the stalled US-Iran peace talks. Laura Westbrook reports from Hong Kong.
15: U.S. President Donald Trump remains optimistic that the U.S. can reach an interim peace deal soon. He disputes Iranian state media reports that said talks with Washington had been suspended over the fighting in Lebanon. Still, the uncertainty about a peace deal is pushing up oil prices. But Asian stocks extended their rally, fueled by the tech sector and AI demand. Japan's Nikkei 225 index soaring up more than 2% at one stage, helped by chip makers, while Taipei was also up thanks to strong gains in TSMC.
13: That's the world for today.
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18: Air Sport Australia, second edition. I'm Mark Dransfield. First to tennis, and tonight four will become two in the women's draw at Roland Garros. And for his preview, here's Air Sport's Paul Walsh.
19: The final four places in the women's draw have now been decided, with none of the top five featuring in semi-finals action. 15th seed Marta Kostyuk will take on the 8th seed Mia Andreeva, with Kostyuk holding a 2-0 head-to-head advantage, while in the second of the matchups, qualifier and world number 114, Maya Walenska, will face 25th seed Diana Schneider. None of the women have previously reached a Grand Slam final, with Andreeva being the only player of the four to have semi-finals experience, and that was at Roland Garros in 2024. For the qualifier Walenska, it all seems to be falling into place.
20: My goal was to be top 100 this year. That was the main goal. Coming here, my goal was to qualify. I felt like I'm doing a good job. I do the right things, and I just need to be patient.
18: AFL and interim coach Dean Solomon says he hasn't spoken with James Hurd about the Essendon coaching job. Eddie Summerfield reports.
21: Essendon training under grey drizzly skies. Interim coach Dean Solomon addressing the storm around James Hurd's potential return as coach, and if the former teammates will reunite as part of the so-called Team Hurd coaching panel.
22: Haven't spoken to Hurdy about football at all.
21: The Bombers this week asking the AFL for a draft assistance package. The caretaker with a clear focus on the rest of the season.
22: We want to hit the finishing line with momentum.
21: The Bombers face old rivals Carlton on Sunday night. Sam Durham and Mason Redman poised to return. A call on Jordan Ridley to come after training.
22: Ridley, we'll see how he trains and how he feels. Discuss with him where he's at.
21: Eddie Summerfield, Tullamarine.
18: Two players are in the spotlight as the Crows prepare to kick off the second half of their season tonight. Taylor Walker is back for the Cats' clash at Adelaide Oval, along with new face Hugo Hall-Khan. Darcy Fogarty has told Seven 1 week he's a mid-season draftee, the next he's pulling on the boots.
23: We watched his highlights and he's a pretty smooth mover, so I think everyone's pretty excited to play with him.
18: Turning to NRL, and a Tigers cult hero has rejoined his former club in a senior management role. Sarah Patterson reports.
24: Pat Richards played an influential role in securing the West's Tigers the 2005 NRL Premiership. He now joins a handful of other club heroes in various roles at the Tigers and will reportedly work closely with the team and with coach Benji Marshall over the coming months. Richards, the latest club legend to be recruited alongside the likes of Brett Hodgson. Sarah Patterson, S Sport.
18: Round 14 kicks off tonight with the Sea Eagles hosting the Rabbitohs. Dolphins enforcer Tom Gilbert is ready to answer the phone if Maroons coach Billy Slater comes calling. The 25-year-old prop looms as a likely replacement for injured star Pat Carrigan ahead of Game 2. Gilbert admits he was disappointed to miss the initial squad but understands he needed to work on his game.
0: Yeah, the more I had time to reflect on it, the more I realised there were part of my games that needed to be better and more consistent, and I'm really happy with how I'm building that consistency in my game at the moment, and I just know that if I keep doing that for the Dolphins, all that other stuff will take care of itself.
18: Cricket Victoria is pushing ahead with its plans to merge the Renegades and the Stars and auction off the leftover BBL licence to the highest bidder. Cricket Victoria CEO Nick Cummins says the market response has been positive.
1: We've had interest from the USA, from Europe, as well as Asia, but also local investors too. So the interest is broad and varied.
18: The deal would require the approval of Cricket Australia and the Players Association. New South Wales, South Australia and Queensland have all requested Cricket Australia hold an emergency meeting to discuss the situation. And in Formula One, Charles Leclerc has signed a new multi-year deal with Ferrari. This is Air Sport Australia.
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3: It will be falling to between 9 and 6 overnight, then into tomorrow, 15 and partly cloudy, Saturday, 18 and partly cloudy, likewise on Sunday, partly cloudy and 18 once again, Monday, sunny and 19, Tuesday we'll see a shower and 2, Tuesday we'll see a shower or 2 and a top of 21, Wednesday a shower or 2 and a 22. Have a great evening and remember to stay tuned here on 2AFM.

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0: 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This news update is brought to us by Harrison's IGA in Hay Open Monday to Friday, 8 a.m. until 6:30 p.m. and 8 a.m. until 5 p.m. weekends.
1: Hello there, I'm Terry Daniel. The federal government's tax changes have cleared their first parliamentary hurdle and have now moved to the Senate for debate. Labor is planning to rein in the capital gains discount and negative gearing concessions. The opposition and independents put up a range of changes to the legislation, but the government used its numbers to vote them down. Liberal leader Angus Taylor used question time to ask the Prime Minister why Labor took that approach.
2: Why did your government vote against lower income taxes 11 times, including the Coalition's plan for bigger and better income tax cuts year after year after year?
1: The federal government says the United States has nothing to gain from hiking tariffs on Australia. The Trump administration claims we have failed to prevent the import of goods made by slave labour. As a result, the US may increase its tariff on Australian products to 12.5%. Foreign Minister Penny Wong has told a parliamentary hearing the move would be harmful to both nations.
3: Australia ATIC continues to assert our view that we are not supportive of tariffs, and we continue to value open trade that has benefited both Australia and the United States.
1: Victorian Police Minister Anthony Carbines has conceded crime in Victoria is too high. After it was revealed, Victoria is Australia's car theft capital. New statistics reveal Victoria has higher insurance claims for stolen cars than all the other states combined. Insurance Council of Australia data shows there were $243 million in payouts from 12,500 claims last year. Mr. Carbines has urged people to take every precaution possible when locking up their cars to help police.
4: And all we can continue to do is make arrests, and Victoria Police recover 80% of vehicles that are stolen within a year. Now, that's not acceptable to those who've had their vehicle stolen, but all we can ask people to do is make sure that they take every precaution possible.
1: The union representing immigration detention staff has accused a security contractor of prioritising profits over safety, prompting strike action. Mark Dransfield has more.
5: Detention officers across the country are taking strike action, claiming systemic understaffing at Secure Journeys is creating dangerous levels of fatigue inside their facilities. The United Workers Union, Suria Nargulapolli, is demanding changes to wages and rostering to protect both staff and detainees.
6: They want to make sure that they have well-trained staff stay in the detention space so that they can provide the level of care and support which they need to do to the detainees and uphold the detention network.
1: The Queensland Police Service is now in the spotlight after being accused of misspending taxpayer money. The Crime and Corruption Commission has been called in to investigate these claims of financial mismanagement and governance failings. Acting Commissioner Brett Pointing says he's committed to leading the Queensland Police Service through the next phase of reform.
7: The review outlined 21 recommendations, with the key themes being financial management, governance and assurance, procurement capability, workforce resourcing and organisational accountability.
1: This is Air News. First up, NRL and the Sydney Roosters are poised to receive a big boost for tomorrow night's clash with the Canberra Raiders. Coach Trent Robinson confirming their strike winger is ready to make his return from an ankle injury.
8: He's looking well. He's yesterday was sort of the real test for us to make sure that he was right to sort of tick off everything he needed after that syndesmosis. So it's looking good for him

0: to play tomorrow.
1: Winger Cody Ramsay has been ruled out with illness. In other NRL news, Canterbury Bulldogs coach Cameron Seraldo says captain Stephen Crichton is on track to play against the Parramatta Eels on Monday. Tonight, the Manly Sea Eagles are up against the South Sydney Rabbitohs at Brookvale. In the AFL, the Adelaide Crows will be looking to break their hoodoo against the Geelong Cats when they meet tonight at Adelaide Oval. The Crows have lost 9 of their past 10 matches against the Cats, with 4 of those losses at Adelaide Oval. Taylor Walker and Hugo Hall-Cahan come in for the home side, while Riley Thilthorpe is suspended and Isaac Rankin is injured. The rest of the sides for round 13 will also be released tonight. And Australia's cricketers play the third and deciding men's one-dayer against Pakistan tonight in Lahore. Australian Independent Radio News.
2: 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It will be falling to between 9 and 6 overnight, then into tomorrow, 15 and partly cloudy, Saturday, 18 and partly cloudy, likewise on Sunday, partly cloudy and 18 once again, Monday, sunny and 19, Tuesday we'll see a shower and 2, Tuesday we'll see a shower or 2 and a top of 21, Wednesday a shower or 2 and a 22. Have a great evening and remember to stay tuned here on 2HayFM.
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6: Welcome to Offbeat. I'm Ann Mott, taking you through 2 hours of ska, rocksteady and reggae. And kicking off this week, Madness. From 2012, from their Wee Wee CC Ya Ya Da Da album, this is My Girl 2.

Melbourne is a strange tenants there with Living in Hell. Before that, we heard The Specials with Vote For Me and Madness with My Girl Too. You are listening to Offbeat, and I thought I'd play you something next from Kingston Factory with Ja Point on vocals. This is Na Face The Light.

0: Two in a row there from Lollipop Lorry. We heard They Called It Scar and Michiko Lollipop. Before that, The Void Union with Mikorazon. Jar Point with The Kingston Factory with Narface The Light. 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And I thought I'd come back to Australia next and head to South Australia for The Skeptics and Half Full.
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That's Mike Park with Loose With Me, followed on from Catbite and Bad Influence. We heard two South Australian acts before that, The Overits with Fact Checker and The Skeptics with Half Full. 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They're out of Northern New South Wales, and this track is Recipe.

That's Matty Roofless with Shadows of the Street. Followed on from Bomba with Golden Wedding and Jesse Morris and the Shakedown with Recipe. You are listening to Offbeat. Got one more this hour. Then I'll be back next hour with some more great tunes for you. This one is the Bandulus with We Said Goodbye.

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5: Welcome to the second hour of Offbeat. I'm Amot, taking you through this 2 hours of music played on the Offbeat. And as per usual, I'm starting the second hour a little bit more punky than at least the first bracket with the Mighty Mighty Boss Tones and Someday, I suppose.

Melbourne's Commissioner Gordon there with Colombian Drug Lord. Up before that, we had Mustard Plug and Time to Wake Up. Less than Jake were in there with Nervous in the Alley and the Mighty Mighty Boss Tones with Someday, I Suppose. Well, listening to Offbeat, and we just had Melbourne Act Commissioner Gordon. We're about to have Melbourne Act Looney Tunes. And this song won't sound quite the same without John jumping in to do the one-twos, but this is their take on the Specials' Little Bitch.

0: And that's the Sunny Coast Rude Boys with Feels Good. Float on from Western Australian act The Scarmen with SFJ. And Looney Tunes kicked off that bracket with Little Bitch. You are listening to Offbeat. I head over to the UK next. The Duelers and Sweet Jamaica.
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And Melbourne Actors Cap hangers there with $2.40. Before that, Eastern Standard Time, Lovely and Mad, and The Duelers with Sweet Jamaica. 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

And that right there is Big Fat Panda with Man in the Middle, followed on from Tokyo Ska Paradise Orchestra, Wings of a Phoenix, and Red Stripes with Rude Boy Swagger. You've been listening to Offbeat. I'm Ian Mott. Thanks for your company this week. I hope you've enjoyed all the music that I've selected for you. Hope you tune in again this time next week for another 2 hours of music played on the Offbeat. To take us out, as per usual, it is a cover. This is Fiesta Fiasco out of Queensland, covering The Saints out of Queensland with I'm Stranded.

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0: legislation in the Senate. Charges have been laid against a man who was shot during an alleged violent home invasion in northern New South Wales, in which a man and woman in their 70s were stabbed. In South Australia, a notorious paedophile, 83-year-old Peter Liddy, has been released from jail after 25 years for home detention. Motor vehicle theft claims have again surged in Victoria while declining in every other state. And tin sardines are selling out, driven by a social media surge, suggesting it's the perfect protein additive for those taking Ozempic. In air sport, Geelong chases a seventh straight win over Adelaide tonight. The Cats will be without Lawson Humphries after the defender failed to overcome an ankle injury. The NRL could be expanded to 20 teams as early as the end of the decade, with ARL Commission Chair Peter Volandis saying it would future-proof the game. And Socceroos legend John Aloisi says he thinks Australia will get through to the knockout stages at the upcoming FIFA World Cup. These stories and more today. This is AIR News.
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2: It will be falling to between 9 and 6 overnight, then into tomorrow, 15 and partly cloudy, Saturday, 18 and partly cloudy, likewise on Sunday, partly cloudy and 18 once again, Monday, sunny and 19, Tuesday we'll see a shower and 2, Tuesday we'll see a shower or 2 and a top of 21, Wednesday a shower or 2 and a 22. Have a great evening and remember to stay tuned here on 2HayFM.
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Hey, how's your week been? I trust you're in a good place. If for some reason, though, you're not, I'm hoping that taking a listen to our guest today might just cure you of whatever's ailing. I guarantee you're going to feel a little bit better for sure. Our chat today is with singer, guitarist and songwriter Mark Farner, who's best known as the lead vocalist and lead guitarist for the American hard rock band Grand Funk Railroad. Let me remind you of one of their biggest hits.

0: It was the early 70s, and Grand Funk Railroad's founding members, Don Brewer, Mel Sucker, and Mark Farner, were precursors of heavy metal and were promoted widely as the loudest rock and roll band in the world. For a hard rocker, Mark Farner is surprisingly religious. As you get to know him a little bit here, you'll understand why Mark has always been passionate about spreading love.
1: Hi, Sandy Kay.
2: Hi, a very big welcome to A Breath of Fresh Air.
1: Thank you.
2: Where do we find you?
1: At my home rehearsal.

0: rehearsal facility in Michigan, in the tip of the mitt.
1: Your history is quite amazing, Mark, and I'm hoping you don't mind taking us all for a walk down memory lane. Of course, everybody knows you for founding Grand Funk Railroad, but you were doing lots of work before that, weren't you?
0: Yes, and I've been active in the art of love, growing in love, all through my life. I've been at it a while.
1: I know that's been your edict for some time. But you kind of started off like that, could you?
0: Well, my father died when I was 9 years old. And he was a veteran, a World War II veteran, tank driver. My mother was the first woman in the United States to weld on Sherman tanks, which was the type of tank that my father was a driver of. When he passed, my whole life changed. All the kids, there was four of us at the time, and we all felt this amazing loss. And it was watching the family go from this happy singing together, harmonizing together, you know, making music every weekend together, to this, everybody's down in the dumps. And that's when I was 9 years old, is when my father had just bought our first television set, and it was on, and it was in the living room. And I walked out of the dining room through the corridor into the living room, and Billy Graham was on the television set. He was at a stadium in Flint, Michigan, and he was doing this drive. It was like a revival. As I'm walking by, he says, "Do you need a touch from God? Do you need Jesus to touch your life?" And I'm looking over him. I said, "Hell yeah, are you kidding me? You know, I think I could use it." And he says, "Come over here and put your hand on it." And I, you know, a nine-year-old kid, is he talking to me? I'm looking around. I'm the only one in the room. He must be talking to me. So, you know, I go over and I put my hand on the TV and I prayed with Billy Graham. My father was a very spiritual man, and he was full of love. I saw that love in him. I saw how people admired that love in him, and I always wanted to be like that, and I am slowly achieving it.
2: Both of Mark's parents came from a place of love, and his Cherokee ancestry on his mother's side brought the family a good deal of spirituality too.
0: My great-grandmother was full blood.
1: And what part did that play in your upbringing?
0: Well, my mother would speak very fondly of my great-grandmother, Elizabeth Ko'one. And she married a New York City Jewish man, Abraham Jones.
1: Wow.
0: Yeah. So she said that my grandmother had healing hands, and that people would bring sick folks over to my grandmother just to have her lay hands on them. And she said people would walk out of there healed, Mark. She had it. And I esteem that to be a culmination of love. Before my dad passed, I saw that love, and I saw the reaction of people to that. And it was in the music that they would play every Sunday. When I tell this to you, it's like I'm reliving it, Sandy. I see those great big people, and I'm still this little 3-4-year-old kid, and listening to them sing and watching them play these great big instruments, and now I'm playing. I couldn't hardly wait till Sunday, and we always had something wonderful to eat, either Southern fried chicken with hockey puck dumplings, or Sloppy Joe's.
1: What's that?
0: Sloppy Joe is ground beef with onions and garlic and a cream tomato sauce with some spices in there. Sloppy Joe kind of gets all over you when you eat it. You know, you're holding it and
1: right,
0: falling.
1: Hence the name. Yeah. So did you aspire to be a musician from that tender age?
0: I didn't have it within me to imagine myself playing, because those people played so good. It was like, oh my God, I was I was completely enamored by the whole adventure every Sunday. I never imagined that I would be able to play like this.
1: What sort of music were they playing?
0: Southern bluegrass stuff and gospel. The one that sticks out the most is, I got peace like a river. I got peace like a river. I got peace like a river in my soul, in my soul.

0: when my aunts and my grandmother and my mother, and all the women were singing, I'm telling you something, it was like angels, Sandy. Yeah, that's the way it came through to my ears. And everybody would just be hugging each other and loving. And that was part of the experience. And I didn't really realize until I was 15 years old that I wanted to play. I wanted to play football. I was defensive linebacker over center. I was in on every tackle because I loved to hear my name called on the loudspeaker. They say, that was Farner number 66 in on the tackle. Boy, I'd be just prancing across that And my mother knew this about me. And when I had some injuries and the doctor told my mother there's no way I could play football or run track that year, and she felt so sorry for me that she got me guitar lessons, 6 guitar lessons, and she rented an acoustic guitar, and I learned how to play. And then after the third lesson, it was hunting season for ringneck pheasant in Michigan, and the guitar teacher had an accident with a 12 gauge, shot himself in the foot. So no more lessons.
1: So that first band that you started playing with was called Terry Knight and the Pack.
0: Terry Knight and the Pack came along after I had been in Mojo and the Nightwalkers. That was our first band.
1: Right.
0: And the Geneseans. And then we were the Derelicts. We had, different incarnations working up to when I went with Terry Knight in the Pack.

when I was with Terry Knight and the Pack, I played bass. They said, can you play a bass? I said, I played tuba in the marching band. I don't know if I could play a bass. So I went, I got a bass. Come to find out, I could play bass. It wasn't that hard. But I sang background, Don Brewer, the drummer for Grand Funk Railroad. He was the drummer of Terry Knight and the Pack, and him and I and Kurt Johnson would sing harmonies together behind Terry, and it made Terry sound good.

0: There was a couple more bands that came along before you decided to set up Grand Funk Railroad. When and why did you make that decision?
1: Well, because of the last incarnation of the band that we were in, the Pack, we whittled it down to just the Fabulous Pack, they would call us. We had an opportunity to go to the East Coast, and they told us that if we would go play some promotional gigs, that we could then make some real money. So we left Michigan, and we went out there with a U-Haul trailer and all of our equipment. A big snowstorm hit, and we were stranded on Cape Cod. We were eating oatmeal with water that we melted down the snow, freezing our asses off. And when we got back, two of the guys in the band were married, and their wives were threatening divorce, and they had to quit the band. So there we were, guitar player and keyboard player were out of the band. I looked over at Brewer. I said, let's get some musicians that don't even have girlfriends. We don't want the women ruining our band. So when we got back to Michigan, we were waiting to get in to talk to these people because we wanted to find out what happened to our money. And as we're waiting out there, the band that was rehearsing had a good bass player. And I looked over at Don. I said, are you listening to this bass player? He says, yeah, man. He says, that guy can play. And when they took a break, lo and behold, out walks Mel Shocker. And Mel Shocker and I went to school together. We were friends. And I said, Melvin, I didn't know that you were playing with these guys. Well, it was Question Mark and the Mysterians who had a hit with 96 Tears.

0: told him what we were up to. We're going to start a band. He says, oh, yeah, man, I am so ready to leave this band. He was having problems, and they were having problems with him. So the following week, we were in the rehearsal facility. We were set up and playing, and I was writing the first album. And that's how it started, the three-piece Grand Funk. But we didn't know we were Grand Funk yet because Terry Knight had not really entered into the picture. It wasn't until we had been rehearsing for 2 or 3 weeks that Don came to rehearsal one day and said, listen, I've been in contact with Terry Knight and he's got some connections and we can get some real dates and we would play for free.
1: Terry's connections saw the band booked for the first Atlanta Pop Festival in 1967. They didn't make any money, but the experience proved invaluable.
0: We got up on that stage in front of 185,000 people and our lives changed. They loved what we were doing. They didn't want us to get off the stage. And then when they found out that these three kids in this garage band from Flint, Michigan, had this soulful music, they wanted more of it. We played on time, the entire on time album. And when you get 185,000 people getting down, man, I'm telling you what, that's some magic.

0: defunct railroads sure were ready, and so were audiences everywhere. Their star was on the rise. Stay tuned as Mark tells us more.
1: Emergency, police, fire, ambulance.
2: Hello?
1: Yes, police, fire, or ambulance.
2: It's my friend.
1: Okay, look, I need you to stay on the phone.
2: Oh,
1: just stay on the phone.
2: You're dirty blow.
1: Okay, now hang on. Oh.
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9: Thanks for hanging in. If you're into Grand Funk Railroad's massive hit, I'm Your Captain, Mark Farner is about to explain it all.
10: It must have been one of the first times that white boys were playing that sort of music.
11: Well, we had been doing it all our career. I mean, much as 2 or 3 years. That was, you know, because I started playing when I was 15, and Grand Funk had our first million-selling album when I was 20. But that was the kind of stuff that I loved, you know, was soulful R&B.
10: But mainstream audiences hadn't heard that sort of music coming out of white guys in those years, had they?
11: That's right. And we kind of introduced them to that part. It's more of the R&B. It wasn't that we were doing blues. However, if you could do R&B, you can do blues. But we left the blues to the blues people, and we R&B'd it because we really love to dance, and we love to get an audience up on their feet and watch them dance.

0: name come from?
1: Terry Knight was a songwriter, and Terry gave us that name because he had a song that he had written called Grand Funk Railroad. It's a play off an actual railway system that runs through Windsor, Ontario, Canada, Michigan, and Ohio called Grand Trunk and Western. So he took it, did a little twist on the letters, Grand Funk and Railroad. And when he recommended that we adopt that name, we all looked at each other and said, yeah, that's cool. That's a good name.
0: You were an incredibly cool band, weren't you? I mean, you still are today, but when you first set out and you set audiences on fire, nobody could get enough of you, as you already mentioned, from that first festival. In 1970 came the song, I'm Your Captain. That was huge for you too, wasn't it?
1: Yes, and the orchestration that really emphasized that song and really makes it, I think it takes it into a spirituality that we couldn't have achieved it in any other fashion. It was Tommy Baker, who was the band leader on the Upbeat show in Cleveland, Ohio. And when we went to play as Terry Knight and the Pack, we would play the Upbeat show. We always admired Tommy Baker because his band was tight. He was a horn player, and he had all these great musicians. It just so happens that one time, when James Brown was on the show, the trumpet player blew a clam. And in the business, when you play a clam or blow a clam, it's not good. It's not a good experience. And so the reference to the clam came, and James Brown fired this guy right there, and he looks over at Tommy Baker, and he says, Tommy, can you read that chart? Tommy walks over with his horn, and he nailed it. He had this musical ability, Tommy did. And when I was playing this lick for the owner of the station, David ended up managing Joe Walsh and Glenn Frey. And I'm playing this to him. Then he was just this young kid. I mean, he's like 15 years old or something. And I'm showing him the chords to I'm Your Captain, and Tommy Baker walks over and said, man, what is that song? I said, we're going to record it. It's called I'm Your Captain. He says, I got stuff in my head for that. He's, I'm hearing all this stuff right now when you're playing it, I'm hearing it. He says, when you get to the end of that refrain that you were just doing, I'm getting closer to my home. He said, just do that over and over and over. And he says, and when you can't do one more, when you are ready to give it up, do 10 more. And I went, okay, buddy. So that's what we did. We stretched it out, and it gave Tommy Baker that time and that space to create the beauty and the passion that followed the message of the words.

0: back then, music videos stifled creativity in music, because without a music video, that song meant whatever it meant to the individual listener with no explanation of a video acting out the parts and showing what it was supposed to be. Because of that, millions of people that heard that song have their own definition. It's like when somebody goes to a movie after they've read the book, they always say, I've never heard anyone say that. Yeah, they say, that movie sucked, man. The book was a lot better, because our imagination is at work.
1: Mark Farner, what did you have in mind, though, when you wrote that song?
0: I prayed for that song. One night, I said, God, would you please give me a song that would reach and touch the hearts of those you want to get to? Bam. I go to bed. I wake up at like 3 a.m. This song is on my mind. I grab my pen and paper, because I have right next to my bed, I have a steno pad with a pen, and so that I can write things down that come to me in the night, because I've lost some of the best stuff I ever had, Sandy. I lost it because I said, oh, I'll remember that in the morning.
1: Yeah, I think we all do that.
0: Yes. So there I was, and I was in a semi-conscious state of mind. And these words started coming. Everybody listen to me and return me my ship. I'm your captain. I'm your captain, though I'm feeling mighty sick. It's like, and I knew that I couldn't go back to the top and read. I had to keep going. And it was like this presence was completely saturating me with the spirit, because I wasn't completely awake, but I wasn't sleeping by any means, but I was someplace between heaven and the planet. My mind was there, and these words just kept coming.

0: when I'm writing a song, I would go back to the top and read it down, go to the second verse, and maybe I'd get a third verse after reviewing the thought process. This was not conceived in that way. It was its own birth.
1: You just had to keep scribing to keep up with what was coming through you.
0: Yes, and I was so exhausted at the end of writing this tune. I remember putting that paper down, grabbed the sheet, and I threw it over me. I was gone. I was out like a light. But when I got up in the morning and I went out and I fixed my coffee and I'm looking at the horses out in the pasture, I grab my acoustic and I just pick it up and go, bop, bop, bop, bop, do, do, do. I'm like, wow, that's a pretty good lick. And then I hit this inversion of a C chord that I'd never hit before. But I held down the G and then reached over with my fingers and got the C, and it chimed. There was a harmonic chime that happened that just captivated my attention. And I'm looking at my fingers going, wow, I better remember this. This is some kind of chord right here, you know, and I'm looking at it. And as I'm studying my fingers, came to me that the words in the other room just might be a song. It was just all put out to me. And I didn't rehearse it. I didn't come up. It just came out this way.
1: How does that feel for you?
0: It feels like God answered a prayer, and God is love, Sandy. And I felt the love when I took it to rehearsal and I said, what do you guys think of this? And I hit the button, and Don and Mel are looking at each other as this song is playing. They looked at me and they said, Mark, that song's a hit, man. That song is a hit. And they were right. It means whatever it means to whoever it is that's listening to it.
1: How then do you move on to the next one? How do you top that? Where did you go to next?
0: Well, I've never really intentionally went any direction. I've always gone on the feel, what's going on in my soul. And after I'm Your Captain, I mean, we did E Pluribus Funk, and I got this Gibson SG, a white SG guitar from Stevie Marriott from Humble Pie. He brought it over when they opened our show at Shea Stadium. I played it and my hand loved this guitar. It was very comfortable to me. So I started writing music, and this guitar brought the whole entire E Pluribus Funk album out of me. And it was inspired because this guitar has its own nature. It has its own characteristic. I wrote I Come Tumbling. People love that song. And on E Pluribus Funk was where foot stomping music came in. And I did that, and the lead on foot stomping, does everybody want to? You know, people love that stuff.

0: just went from I'm your captain into like E Pluribus Funk, and people, especially guitar players, they just love E Pluribus Funk because of that guitar sound.
1: I've spoken to a lot of artists and asked them, you know, where they got inspiration for certain albums, certain songs. I don't think anybody's told me it's from the actual guitar that they're playing. I never realized that a specific guitar could make such a difference.
0: Oh, yeah.
1: Do you still play a Gibson today?
0: No, the guitar that I play on stage now is the one I got in 96, and I call her baby because she's my baby. I got a backup to her, then her name is Ruby.
1: You haven't got as many as B.B. King had.
0: No.
1: Take me to the locomotion. What year was that?
0: It's 1974, I think it was.
1: It was a very good year.
0: Todd Rundgren was producing. I went home for lunch, and we were at the studio called The Swamp. And I went home for lunch this day on my way back to the studio, and the driveway kind of snaked down through the woods. You couldn't just look back to it. And it's a beautiful, sunshiny day, and I'm walking down the dirt road, and as I'm walking along, I hear the guys, they're out in the parking lot, and I start saying, everybody's doing a brand new dance now. And they start singing the backgrounds. Come on, baby, do the locomotion. And I couldn't see them yet, but I'm still, you know, singing. I'm singing the song. And as I come around the corner and I'm clearing the last bit of trees, they're out there and they're tapping on the car and making the rhythm. And Rundgren comes walking out the end of the building because the door was wide open. They were getting some fresh air inside. He says, what the hell is that? I said, what are you talking about? That's Little Eva. That's the locomotion. He says, well, get your asses in here because we're going to record the locomotion. And I tell you that we walked into that studio, Sandy, and he hit the red button on the 24 track, and he came out into the studio room with us, and he sang, and he grabbed my Echoplex, the tape head on my effect for my guitar. And when I was playing the lead, he would run the tape head from one end down to the other, and it sounded like the guitar was eating itself.
2: It was like... The husband and wife team of Jerry Goffin and Carole King wrote The Locomotion, which was originally recorded by Little Eva in 1962. It was an unlikely song for Grand Funk Railroad to record, but that little song about a dance craze took the band all the way to number one. More in a sec.
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2: Welcome back. Grand Funk Railroad founder Mark Farner has been telling us about how it was Todd Rundgren who convinced the band to record The Locomotion. It was a tongue-in-cheek kind of thing, and Todd had the idea of doing the song like the Beach Boys' Barbara Ann. He added a whole lot of hand claps to it to make it sound like there was a big party going on.
0: We had a party in that studio, and it showed up in the grooves, and people loved The Locomotion.
1: Well, it's such a happy song, and you guys were in such a happy frame of mind, so it all poured out of you, right?
0: Absolutely.

0: down and write songs when you were not feeling good?
1: Yeah, I wrote Mean Mistreater when I got down. That was when I first took delivery of my Fender Rhodes piano. I lived in this house I was renting that had a big attic, and it was just one giant room over the house. And I had the people from the music store set it up there so that I could have all that sound around me. And when they left and I was the only one in the house, and I went up and I started playing the song, my hands came down on those chords. I'd never played those chords before. I'm not a keyboard player. This is just what kind of comes out. It made me very melancholy, really. Mean mistreater, you make me cry. You lay around and watch me die.

0: it was like, okay. And it's coming back to me in this room that's very cavernous. And the sound carries better than any shower I've ever been in. And it's coming back to me. And I wrote Mean Mistreater right there. I was inspired by that instrument, Sandy.
1: Another instrument that's inspired you. How incredible. I can't imagine you getting down too often. And most of the songs that Grand Funk did were certainly not melancholy songs, were they? I mean, let's talk about Some Kind of Wonderful, for example.
0: Yeah. Now, that song came about because we were on our way to the gigs. We were warming up our vocals. We'd sing Locomotion or Some Kind of Whatever, something that was a R&B hit, because that's what we listened to growing up. And he was a road manager at the time, Andy Cavalieri, but he turned around and he says, "You guys, man, what is that song you keep doing?" And we tell him, "It's Some Kind of Wonderful." And he says, "Well, you guys need to record that. That would be a great song for you guys to record." Well, it was a regional hit. John Ellison wrote the song. He was in a group called the Soul Brothers Six, and that's where we heard it. So we went in the studio with Jimmy Einer, and he was a master with voices on records. He always made the voices come out. The Raspberries, he made very good vocal records, like Bad Time to Be in Love. You can hear all of the background vocals. You can hear all the vocals, and it's part of the entire sound, rather than, you know, a lot of rock music. The vocal will come out once in a while, but it's back in there with the mashing jam. But with Some Kind of Wonderful, the way we did it, and not having any instrumentation outside of the bass guitar and the drums for the first two verses, and then we go into the Can I Get a Witness part, and bam, here comes the B3 organ. Even now today, when we do it on stage, people have to get out of their seat and dance, and I love that.

0: You're flying high still, you're playing everywhere, people are loving what you're bringing. What happens then come 1976 and Grand Funk decide to split up?
1: Well, we were waiting for Don Brewer, the drummer, at the recording studio. Don was like an hour and a half late, and he was never late for anything. And we thought, man, should we start looking around? Should we call the sheriff department and see if there's been an accident? Maybe he's been involved in an accident. You know, you start thinking, what the hell? Then we hear his car pull in. The door opens, he walks in, and he says, guys, I got to do something more productive, more satisfying with my life.
0: Wow.
1: He says, I quit. And I looks over and I said, what? He says, I'm over it. And he turns around and walks out.
0: Just like that.
1: Just that, yep. And so from that point, I knew he was serious. And I started calling some musicians that I knew. So from that point, I made two albums on Atlantic Records. And I kept touring because if you don't use it, then you lose it.
0: And of course, you had a ministry of love through your music going too. That was your mission.
1: Yes, absolutely. And there's only one place you can get a fix for this Jones that I have. And that's on the stage, inspiring people to be happy. In spite of whatever else is going on in your life, let's just all be happy right now.
0: Yeah. You know? Good words to remember. We should all take that on board, Mark Farner, for sure. So today you're out there playing with your own band, aren't you? You haven't had a break all these years. You did come back together with Grand Funk for a little while through the 80s and 90s, but now it's you with your own band. What are you doing out there?
1: Mark Farner's American Band. We go out and do the funk stuff. I put in some of my own solo stuff every once in a while, but we're making people happy. I just returned from a special guest appearance with the Ides of March for an association that puts service dogs in the hands of veterans.
0: So you've spent your time working for charities, working for causes. The lyrics are all about Earth and stopping the war, all about love. You know, despite being the ultimate rock star, you're really a down-to-earth guy. You're a husband, you're a father, you're a grandfather, and you've been married to your wife more than 40-something years. That's very un-rock star-like.
1: And she's my better three quarters, Sandy.
0: Oh, don't I love it? That's awesome. Mark Farner, you are a true gem. I'm so glad we've had this chat, and I thank you for being so generous with your time and sharing your fabulous stories. Of course, a lot of them are written down in the book that you wrote, aren't they?
1: Well, some of them are, but I have another book to write.
0: I imagine you've got lots of stories still to tell. Do you think we'll see that book? Have you got time to put that one down too?
1: Yes, the people that put out From Chile With Love, they want me to do a book and include an audiovisual DVD in the book of me telling some of the stories, not just reading them from the page, but, you know, coming from my lips, because there's something to be said for that expression.
0: Absolutely.
1: You know? Yeah. Serious.
0: Yeah.
1: I don't know what the name of that'll be, but it'll be the continuation from the first book.
0: Fabulous. Well, when it comes out, I hope we can have another chat. And in the meantime, why don't you bring your band down to Australia? We'd love to see you here.
1: I would love to come to Australia. And the only reason I'm not all over the world is because my agent hasn't put me there. I climb up his back and down his spine.

0: Farner, 14 top 40 hits, 5 top 10 hits, 2 number ones, 30 million records sold and 16 gold and platinum records. Your contribution has been just awesome and it ain't over yet. We thank you so much for the music and for your time today.
1: Thank you, sister. I appreciate it so much. And I love talking to you, Sandy Kay. You got it going on. You got a good glow. And I think that we are compatible and that we can have this conversation that goes beyond us into your listeners' ears. And I just like to say something to the listeners. Set yourself free, people. Set yourself free. Nobody can do it but you.
0: Love it. Great message. Mark, great talking to you. All the very, very best. I look forward to the next time we can chat.
1: And I'm looking forward to it. Thank you awesome. So much. Bye for now.
2: Mark Farner became a born-again Christian in the late 80s and has put out an array of Christian music ever since. In the 90s, he briefly rejoined Grand Funk and was voted into the Michigan Rock and Roll Legends Hall of Fame as a solo artist in 2015. You can catch up with all his stories in his book, From Grand Funk to Grace. Thanks for lending me your ear today. It's been great having you with me. Don't forget, if you have someone special you'd like to hear from, just send me a message through the website, abreathoffreshair.com.au, and I'll do my very best to get that person onto the show for you. Take care of yourself, won't you, till we meet again. I'll look forward to being back in your company again, same time next week. Bye now. 'Cause it's a beautiful
3: 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You've been listening to A Breath of Fresh Air with Sandy Kay.

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2: The Australian Hay Mini Nationals are back on the 6th and 7th of June. Starting off the weekend for the community, you can do a meet and greet with the mini crew at the South Hay Hotel on Friday the 5th of June. They're heading over there for their welcome to Hay. On Saturday, they'll parade down Lachlan Street, followed by a show and shine in Moppet Street. That's the Australian Hay Mini Nationals happening on the 6th and 7th of June. For further details, you can reach out to the President, Declan, and his email address is president@miniclubsa.asn.au.
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4: 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Entries close on Friday the 22nd of May. All inquiries to be directed to the event coordinator, Phil Ruddick.
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1: This news update is brought to us by DG Harrison Engineering. 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Open Monday to Friday, 8 a.m. until 5 p.m. and Saturday, 9 a.m. until 12 p.m.
2: Hello there, I'm Terry Daniel. The federal government's tax changes have cleared their first parliamentary hurdle and have now moved to the Senate for debate. Labor is planning to rein in the capital gains discount and negative gearing concessions. The opposition and independents put up a range of changes to the legislation, but the government used its numbers to vote them down. Liberal leader Angus Taylor used question time to ask the Prime Minister why Labor took that approach.
3: Why did your government vote against lower income taxes 11 times, including the Coalition's plan for bigger and better income tax cuts year after year after year?
2: The federal government says the United States has nothing to gain from hiking tariffs on Australia. The Trump administration claims we have failed to prevent the import of goods made by slave labour. As a result, the US may increase its tariff on Australian products to 12.5%. Foreign Minister Penny Wong has told a parliamentary hearing the move would be harmful to both nations.
4: Australia continues to assert our view that we are not supportive of tariffs, and we continue to value open trade that has benefited both Australia and the United States.
2: Victorian Police Minister Anthony Carbines has conceded crime in Victoria is too high after it was revealed Victoria is Australia's car theft capital. New statistics reveal Victoria has higher insurance claims for stolen cars than all

0: recover 80% of vehicles that are stolen within a year. Now, that's not acceptable to those who've had their vehicle stolen, but all we can ask people to do is make sure that they take every precaution possible.
1: The union representing immigration detention staff has accused a security contractor of prioritising profits over safety, prompting strike action. Mark Dransfield has more.
2: Detention officers across the country are taking strike action, claiming systemic understaffing at Secure Journeys is creating dangerous levels of fatigue inside their facilities. The United Workers Union, Suria Nargulapolli, is demanding changes to wages and rostering to protect both staff and detainees.
3: They want to make sure that they have it well-trained staff stay in the detention space so that they can provide the level of care and support which they need to do to the detainees and uphold the detention network.
1: The Queensland Police Service is now in the spotlight after being accused of misspending taxpayer money. The Crime and Corruption Commission has been called in to investigate these claims of financial mismanagement and governance failings. Acting Commissioner Brett Pointing says he's committed to leading the Queensland Police Service through the next phase of reform.
4: The review outlined 21 recommendations, with the key themes being financial management, governance and assurance, procurement capability, workforce resourcing and organisational accountability.
1: This is Air News. The Manly Sea Eagles have provisionally moved into the NRL top four with a 28-14 win over the South Sydney Rabbitohs at Brookvale Oval. Manly overcame an early deficit and a sin bin to their fullback to defeat South Sydney in front of thousands of Sea Eagles fans who turned out to cheer on their new permanent coach, Kieran Foran. He now has his eighth win in 10 games in charge of Manly. Manly 5'8" Luke Brooks telling Nine it was a huge week for the club.
5: Yeah, a massive week for the club, and we wanted to come out here and put on a good performance. We started a little shaky, but we got back to the way we wanted to play, and yeah, I thought it was a great performance.
1: In the AFL, the Adelaide Crows have hung on to upset the Geelong Cats with a one-point win at Adelaide Oval. The win ends Geelong's six-game streak over the Crows. Crows captain Jordan Dawson finished with 22 disposals and 3 goals, and on Fox Footy, he was finally glad to get a win over the Cats at Adelaide Oval.
6: Tried to save the game there the last 7 minutes, and to their credit, they used their numbers well around the contest and were able to score against us, but it's the first time I've beaten Geelong since being at Adelaide, so they've had the wood over us, so we really set ourselves this week to bring our hunt, and yeah, it was a good contest.
1: Final score, Adelaide Crows 11-9-75, Geelong Cats 10-14-74. In basketball news, the New York Knicks have struck first in the NBA Finals against San Antonio Spurs. The Knicks won the first game of the seven-match series, 105-95. Australian Independent Radio News.
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8: A good morning. We're looking at a top of 15 and partly cloudy today. The winds are southwesterly, 20 to 30 kilometres per hour. Let's have a look and see what's happening across the Riverina. 13 in Wagga, Denny, Griffith, Bulligal, Maud, Balranald and Berubin, and over to the Murray, Albury, Wodonga. 14 for you. Have a great morning.
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8: A good morning, everyone. Welcome to The Breakfast Show this Friday. Great to have your company. You're with Matt as we celebrate National Sausage Roll Day. 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It's kind of the treat that you can eat at any time of the day. So yeah, celebrate National

a sausage roll day by supporting local businesses in Hay and grabbing yourself a sausage roll. 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And it's over to you, Slim Dusty.

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0: Air News headlines, I'm Lee Harrison. Making news today, the Prime Minister will use a speech to defend his government's contentious budget measures. Anthony Albanese is expected to argue the changes are needed to protect Australia from joining the social and economic dislocation being seen overseas. The government's tax changes have cleared their first parliamentary hurdle and have now moved to the Senate for debate. Labor's planning to rein in the capital gains tax discount and negative gearing concessions. Hezbollah's rejected the terms of the US-backed ceasefire brokered between Israel and Lebanon. The countries announced a renewal of the agreement, which was contingent on the cessation of attacks by the militant group. Almost 80% of under-16s are still using social media platforms 6 months after they were banned. A Pew Profile study found 40% of children admit bypassing restrictions, while only a third have been subject to facial scanning. In air sport, Adelaide's defeated Geelong by a single point, 11-9-75 to the Cats 10-14-74. The win puts Adelaide inside the top six. Manly's made it three NRL wins in a row at home, beating South Sydney 28-14. And Pakistan has beaten the Aussies by 4 wickets in their third one-day international in Lahore. These stories and more today. This is Air News.
1: Welcome back to The Breakfast Show. It's just after 6:30 a.m. We're sitting on 6 degrees. The sun is coming up at about 7:20 a.m. this morning. We'll be warming up to have a nice day here in Hay with some clouds about. A top of 15 expected. Now, we've got a request that has come through from one of our sponsors, Hill's Corner Store. And don't forget, today is Hot Dog Friday. But you can also grab yourself a sausage roll from Hill's Corner Store as we celebrate National Sausage Roll Day. Now, the request is for Tennessee Whiskey by Chris Stapleton. I hope you're having a great morning there at Hill's Corner Store.

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1: This news update is brought to us by Japs Pharmacy, 129 Lachlan Street, Hay, call 699 31604.
2: Good morning, I'm Lee Harrison. Opposition leader Angus Taylor has accused Labor of political bastardry after ramming through its tax legislation. Changes to capital gains and negative gearing have passed through the lower house and will now be debated in the Senate. The federal government's bill includes a $250 tax offset and an instant $1,000 deduction on expenses. Mr. Taylor's told Parliament the government's legislation will leave people worse off.
3: This tricky treasurer has deliberately tied these measures to its toxic taxes. Ramming this legislation through the Parliament without sufficient scrutiny is an act of political expediency, an act of political bastardry, Mr. Speaker.
2: The Reserve Bank Governor claims consecutive interest rate rises have helped bring down property prices. The RBA has increased the cash rate three times this year, with the figure now at 4.35%. House prices in Sydney and Melbourne have both come down. Michelle Bullock has told a parliamentary hearing the Reserve Bank has played a role.
4: Conditions in the housing market have eased in recent months, and that partly reflects tighter monetary policy.
2: The Queensland Police Service is being investigated by the Crime and Corruption Commission following an independent financial review. The damning report found serious claims of financial mismanagement and governance failings among the service. Queensland Police Minister Dan Purdy says they'll work with the recommendations and make changes.
5: This review aims to refocus the organisation on frontline policing, and the terms of reference were clear. No redundancies, frontline policing services as a priority, and community safety is paramount.
2: A former Perth primary school teacher and babysitter has been sentenced to 6.5 years behind bars for sexually abusing 9 children. The court heard Kurt David Charlton used his professional qualifications to secure employment as a babysitter for most of his victims, the youngest who was just 18 months old. Prosecutors described the offending as brazen, telling the court the 29-year-old indecently dealt with and photographed the children at their homes, in public pools, and at his own school. The Australian Medicinal Cannabis Association is urging state and territory governments to implement consistent laws allowing patients to drive unimpaired by their treatment. New South Wales will soon begin a trial to stop the automatic criminalisation of registered users who drive with trace amounts of THC in their system. Advocate Lucy Haslam says medicinal cannabis can help chronically ill people regain their independence. The Australian Medicinal Cannabis Association is urging state and territory governments to implement consistent laws allowing patients to drive unimpaired by their treatment. New South Wales will soon begin a trial to stop the automatic criminalisation of registered users who drive with trace amounts of THC in their system.

0: And we tried cannabis as a last resort, and the response was overwhelming. It stopped him from vomiting. It's sad that it's a decade since legalisation and we're still fighting for the ability to be able to drive your vehicle when you're unimpaired.
1: And Elon Musk could become the world's first trillionaire after revealing plans for SpaceX to trade publicly. This is Air News. The Adelaide Crows have finally claimed a win over the Geelong Cats in Adelaide in last night's AFL. Terry Daniel reports.
2: The Adelaide Crows have hung on to upset the Geelong Cats with a one-point win at Adelaide Oval. The win ends Geelong's six-game streak over the Crows. Crows captain Jordan Dawson finished with 22 disposals and 3 goals, and on Fox Footy, he was finally glad to get a win over the Cats at Adelaide Oval.
3: Tried to save the game there the last 7 minutes, and to their credit, they used their numbers well around the contest and were able to score against us, but it's the first time I've beaten Geelong since being at Adelaide, so they've had the wood over us, so we really set ourselves this week to bring out Hunt, and yeah, it was a good contest.
2: Final score, Adelaide Crows 11-9-75, Geelong Cats 10-14-74. Terry Daniel, Air Sport.
1: To rugby league now, and Manly's made it 3 NRL wins in a row at home, beating South Sydney 28-14. The Sea Eagles' Luke Brooks says it caps off a big week that saw Kieran Foran appointed permanent head coach.
4: Yeah, massive week for the club. And we wanted to come out here, put on a good performance. We started a little shaky, but got back to the way we wanted to play. And I thought it was a great performance.
1: And a woman ranked 115 in the world has made it all the way to the final at the French Open. Maya Halinska has beaten Diana Schneider 7-6-6-4, pitting her in the final against sixth seed Myra Andreeva. Australian Independent Radio News.
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7: A good morning. We're looking at a top of 15 and partly cloudy today. The winds are southwesterly, 20 to 30 kilometres per hour. Let's have a look and see what's happening across the Riverina. 13 in Wagga, Denny, Griffith, Bullygull, Maud, Balranald and Berubin. And over to the Murray, Albury, Wodonga. 14 for you. Have a great morning.
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1: Question 1. Name the female singer who provided the vocals on the Crusaders' hit Street Life. Which female singer topped the charts in 1980 with the album Guilty? Question 3. Which member of the Police recorded under the name of Clark Kent? Question 4. I Am What I Am is a song by which female singer? And question 5. Which Bananarama song was a number one hit in 1986? We'll be back in the 8 a.m. news hour to give you those answers. Good luck.
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4: 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So, when it comes to water filter systems, think DG Harrison Engineering, a station sponsor.
5: So then he dropped me home, well over the speed limit, swerving around like he thought he was cool or something.
6: Nah, that's such an ick.
5: Yeah, I knew a guy who, after he's had a smoke, told me he could take us there because it makes him a better driver. More aware and cautious, apparently.
6: Nah, that's such an ick.
7: And when they snap or text and drive.
6: Nah, that's such an ick.
8: Don't be an ick. Make good driving habits that stick.
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10: Air News Headlines, I'm Lee Harrison. Making news today, the Prime Minister will use a speech to defend his government's contentious budget measures. Anthony Albanese is expected to argue the changes are needed to protect Australia from joining the social and economic dislocation being seen overseas. The government's tax changes have cleared their first parliamentary hurdle and have now moved to the Senate for debate. Labor's planning to rein in the capital gains tax discount and negative gearing concessions. Hezbollah's rejected the terms of the US-backed ceasefire brokered between Israel and Lebanon. The countries announced a renewal of the agreement, which was contingent on the cessation of attacks by the militant group. Almost 80% of under-16s are still using social media platforms 6 months after they were banned. A Pew Profile study found 40% of children admit bypassing restrictions, while only a third have been subject to facial scanning. In air sport, Adelaide's defeated Geelong by a single point, 11-9-75 to the Cats 10-14-74. The win puts Adelaide inside the top six. Manly's made it 3 NRL wins in a row at home, beating South Sydney 28-14. And Pakistan has beaten the Aussies by 4 wickets in their third one-day international in Lahore. These stories and more today. This is Air News.
1: Welcome back. You're on The Breakfast Show with Matt. It's just after 7:30 a.m. It's currently sitting on 7 degrees. But I tell you what, it feels a lot cooler out there, that's for sure. We are getting to a top of 15 today, but it will be a partly cloudy day. So that coolishness feeling in the air will be there. So we've had a request that's come in for some Diana Ross. And remember, you can get yours in too. It doesn't need to be a song request. It could be a birthday. It could be an anniversary. It could be a message. You want to tell someone how much you love them. It can be anything that you like. So let us know here on the text line 0461 402 868. A good morning.

Welcome back. You're on The Breakfast Show with Matt this Friday morning. Don't forget, today is National Sausage Roll Day. So make sure you head on out and grab yourself a little treat with tomato sauce and celebrate National Sausage Roll Day. There's plenty of places around town where you can grab yourself a sausage roll. Good morning. Flashback track.

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1: Don't forget, the answers to the quiz are coming up in the 8 a.m. news hour. I'll just give you a refresh of those questions. Name the female singer who provided the vocals on the Crusaders hit Street Life. Question two, which female singer topped the charts in 1980 with their album Guilty? Question three, which member of the Police recorded under the name of Clark Kent? Question four, I Am What I Am was sung by which female singer? And question five, which Bananarama song was a number one hit in 1986? I'm going to give you some hints now with snippets of those songs by those artists. And don't forget to stay tuned, because coming up in the 8 a.m. news hour, as I said, I will give you those answers. Good morning.
2: I am what I am. I am my own special creation. So come take a look

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1: The Hay War Memorial High School PNC meeting is happening on Thursday, the 11th of June, in the staff common room, starting at 5:30 p.m. All are welcome to attend. 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

0: Just a reminder, on school days, school children are about and the speed limit around schools is 40Ks. 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A message from Transport for New South Wales.
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2: This news update is brought to us by Harrison's IGA. In Hay, open Monday to Friday, 8 a.m. until 6:30 p.m. and 8 a.m. until 5 p.m. weekends.
3: Good morning, I'm Lee Harrison. The Prime Minister will use his speech to defend his government's contentious budget measures. Anthony Albanese is expected to argue the changes are needed to protect Australia from joining the social and economic dislocation being seen overseas. The Australian reports he'll suggest the government is trying to fix a system that isn't working for people. The government's tax changes have cleared their first parliamentary hurdle and have now moved to the Senate for debate. Labor's planning to rein in the capital gains tax discount and negative gearing concessions. The opposition and independents put up a range of changes to the legislation, but the government used its numbers to vote them down. Liberal leader Angus Taylor used question time to ask the Prime Minister why Labor took that approach.
4: Why did your government vote against lower income taxes 11 times, including the Coalition's plan for bigger and better income tax cuts year after year after year?
3: Almost 80% of under-16s are still using social media platforms 6 months after they were banned. A Pew Profile study found 40% of children admit bypassing restrictions, while only a third have been subject to facial scanning. Chief Executive Martin Filz says children don't need to do much to skirt the ban.
5: Common ways are using a browser instead of an app, using friends' accounts, reinstalling apps, fake birthdays, parent or sibling accounts.
3: A boy will face court today charged with violent extremist offences. Georgia Condek has more.
6: The 13-year-old was arrested and charged last month for allegedly threatening people on the Sunshine Coast. On May 28, officers were called to a service station in Maryborough following reports of a person with a knife. The teenager was taken into custody and dealt with under the Youth Justice Act. Further investigations with detectives from the Counter-Terrorism Investigation Group conducted a search of the boy's address where electronic devices were seized. He's since been charged with preparation or planning to cause death or grievous bodily harm. Police are not treating the incident as a terrorist attack. Georgia Condek reporting.
3: Hezbollah has rejected the terms of the US-backed ceasefire brokered between Israel and Lebanon. The countries announced a renewal of the agreement, which was contingent on the cessation of attacks by the militant group. The fighting in southern Lebanon has been highlighted by officials in Iran as a hurdle to talks to end the conflict with the Middle East. Students affected by technical issues which hit this year's NAPLAN testing will not receive adjusted marks. And a climbing guide thought to have died on Mount Everest has been found alive, spotted crawling down to base camp 6 days after he was last seen alive. This is Air News. The Manly Sea Eagles have moved into third place on the Enerflict with the Middle East. Students affected by technical issues which hit this year's NAPLAN testing will not receive adjusted marks. And a climbing guide thought to have died on Mount Everest has been found alive, spotted crawling down to base camp 6 days after he was last seen alive. This is

0: 14 win over the South Sydney Rabbitohs at Brookvale Oval. Manly overcame an early deficit and a sin bin to their fullback to defeat South Sydney in front of thousands of Sea Eagles fans who turned out to cheer on their new permanent coach, Kieran Foran. He now has his 8th win in 10 games in charge of Manly. Manly 5'8" Luke Brooks telling Nine it was a huge week for the club.
1: Yeah, massive week for the club, and we wanted to come out here and put on a good performance. We started a little shaky, but we got back to the way we wanted to play, and yeah, I thought it was a great performance.
0: Terry Daniel, Airsport.
2: AFL Round 13's kicked off with a one-point thriller at Adelaide Oval, with a hometown win for the Crows 11-9-75 over Geelong's 10-14-74. Midfielder Jordan Dawson has told Fox Footy it's a great feeling to beat the Cats.
3: Tried to save the game there the last 7 minutes, and to their credit, they used their numbers well around the contest and were able to score against us, but it's the first time I've beaten Geelong since being at Adelaide.
2: Pakistan has beaten the Aussies by 4 wickets in their third one-day international in Lahore. And the Knicks have taken a 1-0 lead over the Spurs in the NBA Finals, winning 105-95. Australian Independent Radio News.
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5: The weather update is brought to us by DG Harrison Engineering. 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Open Monday to Friday, 8 a.m. until 5 p.m. and Saturday, 9 a.m. until 12 p.m.
6: A good morning. We're looking at a top of 15 and partly cloudy today. The winds are southwesterly, 20 to 30 kilometres per hour. Let's have a look and see what's happening across the Riverina. 13 in Wagga, Denny, Griffith, Bullygull, Maud, Balranald and Berubin. And over to the Murray, Albury, Wodonga. 14 for you. Have a great morning.
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2: 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Black Hole, The Daily Telegraph, Hamid Assault. And the Pastoral Times, a spike in thefts, and are you prepared for winter's hidden dangers?
0: Happy, happy birthday. We all love to celebrate a birthday. So who has a birthday today?
3: Happy birthday to you. Happy birthday to you. Happy birthday. Happy birthday.
2: Born on this day in 1995... Troy Sivan, also born on this day in 1969, is Brian McKnight. And let's see if I can find just one more so we can have three birthdays for our Friday. And, let's have a look here. Well, Kenny G was born on this day in 1956. Oh, it'd be nice to have a bit of smooth jazz on a Friday. So it's a happy birthday to everybody celebrating a birthday on the 5th of June.

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3: Let's have a look at those answers from the quiz for you. Question one, you had to name the female singer who provided the vocals on the Crusaders hit, Street Life. The answer is Randy Crawford. Question two was, which female singer topped the charts in 1980 with their album Guilty? And the answer was Barbara Streisand. And question number three, which member of the Police recorded under the name of Clark Kent? And the answer is Stuart Copeland. Question four, I Am What I Am was sung by which female singer? And it's Gloria Gaynor. And a question five, which Bananarama song was a number one hit in 1986? Well, it was Venus. I hope you had good luck. I hope you had a good chance, I mean, with all those quiz questions. And hope you got 5 out of 5. But don't worry, we'll be back to do it all over again next Friday.
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1: 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Welcome back. 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It was on this day in 1961, Roy Orbison's Running Scared hits number one.

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1: My name is Shay, and my favourite song is K-pop Demon Hunters. 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
1: It's Friday, the 5th of June, 2026. Aries. Be explicit in your instructions so you don't have to repeat them. Taurus. Your creative energy is bubbling to the surface, just looking for an outlet. Gemini. Maybe it's time to question your long-held attitudes. Cancer. Domestic issues could be thrown into chaos if you haven't planned ahead. Leo. It's time for head down, tail up, if you want to have any chance of completing that task. Virgo. Friendship and even romance awaits outside your immediate circle. Libra. Just be aware, displays of affection may not be reciprocated. Leo. A partner may take exception to your spending habits. Sagittarius. Someone may bring up an old memory you would prefer to have forgotten. Capricorn. Enjoying the simple things with family will remind you of what's really important. Aquarius. You'll find it hard getting started. Just take it one step at a time. Pisces. Tight finances are likely to cause you to forgo that social outing. And that's today's horoscope.
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4: Welcome back. You're on The Breakfast Show with Matt. Great to have your company this Friday morning. A bit of a chilly start, I know, but that's okay because we've got the music to warm you up. Now, let's talk about marriage anniversaries to start with. Now, both these ladies deny to know each other. Well, Mariah Carey definitely denies that she doesn't know Jennifer Lopez and has never met her. But in 1993, Mariah Carey marries Tommy Mottola. And he was the music executive who signed her to Columbia Records. That marriage, her first, lasts just 4 years. And then different years, but same day, same month, J-Lo in 2004 marries Mark Anthony. The union lasts 10 years and produces 2 children. And it's all a bit silly, really. How could you not know of J-Lo or not know of Mariah Carey? It's just a bit odd and a bit of silly games to me. Anyway, let's have some music from them, I say. They're great performers. Good morning.

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1: This is NU's New South Wales. I'm Lee Harrison. An investigation's underway after a fire at a hairdresser in Sydney's southwest. Emergency services were called to the business at Condell Park just after midnight. No one was injured in the blaze, which is being treated as suspicious. Drivers are being told to take extra care on New South Wales roads, with double demerits now in force for the long weekend. Police are cracking down on speeding, mobile phone use and drug-affected drivers. Traffic and Highway Patrol Commander David Driver says officers are focusing on major arteries and regional roads.
2: It's a statewide operation. It's a high-profile operation. It's one that we make no secret about. And we really implore everyone to get to their destination safely and don't put other people at risk by breaking the law.
1: Environment officials say they've seized thousands of illegal exotic cockroaches from a facility in the state's central west. The haul in Bathurst include Dubai and Madagascar hissing cockroaches with an estimated value of $200,000. The state government says it'll invest more than $200 million to protect threatened species in the upcoming budget. The money would go towards pest control, planting, weeding and managing riverbanks. Environment Minister Penny Sharp says a number of species will benefit.
3: Koalas to bilbies to regent honeyeater birds. Unfortunately, New South Wales has a lot of animals that are on the endangered list.
1: To sport now, Fozball has once again reigned supreme on the northern beaches, with Manly beating South Sydney 28-14 at Foz Pines Park. The Sea Eagles' Luke Brooks says it caps off a big week after Kieran Foran was given the coaching gig on a permanent basis.
4: Yeah, massive week for the club, and we wanted to come out here and put on a good performance. We started a little shaky, but got back to the way we wanted to play, and I thought it was a great performance.
1: In the AFL, Adelaide has defeated Geelong by 1 point, winning 75-74 at Adelaide Oval. Pakistan has won the one-day cricket series against Australia, winning Game 3 by 4 wickets in Lahore. The women's final is locked in at the French Open, with Mayra Andreeva and Maya Halinska winning their semi-finals. And the New York Knicks have taken a 1-0 lead in the NBA Finals, defeating Spurs by 10 points in San Antonio. This is ANU's New South Wales.
5: And that's just about all we have time for this weekend. Well, I'm one step ahead of myself there. That's all we have. I'm thinking about the weekend. That's all we have time for today. But thank you so much for your company. And don't forget, so much happening across the Hay Shire this long weekend. And the best way to get all the information that you need is to jump online to visit Hay's website, or you'll find them on Facebook with all the details of all the events happening this weekend. And of course, we'll be bringing you regular updates as they come to hand here on 2Hay FM. Have a great one at school, at work, if you're already away on holidays, or maybe you're holidaying already in Hay. Enjoy your stay. And until next week, take care, stay safe, and bye for now.
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1: Air News headlines, I'm Lee Harrison. Making news today, the Prime Minister will use a speech to defend his government's contentious budget measures. Anthony Albanese is expected to argue the changes are needed to protect Australia from joining the social and economic dislocation being seen overseas. The government's tax changes have cleared their first parliamentary hurdle and have now moved to the Senate for debate. Labor's planning to rein in the capital gains tax discount and negative gearing concessions. Hezbollah's rejected the terms of the US-backed ceasefire brokered between Israel and Lebanon. The countries announced a renewal of the agreement, which was contingent on the cessation of attacks by the militant group. Almost 80% of under-16s are still using social media platforms 6 months after they were banned. A Pew Profile study found 40% of children admit bypassing restrictions, while only a third have been subject to facial scanning. In air sport, Adelaide's defeated Geelong by a single point, 11-9-75, to the Cats 10-14-74. The win puts Adelaide inside the top six. Manly's made it three NRL wins in a row at home, beating South Sydney 28-14. And Pakistan has beaten the Aussies by 4 wickets in their third one-day international in Lahore. These stories and more today. This is Air News.
2: The weather report is presented by 2Hay.
1: 11-9-75 to the Cats 10-14-74. The win puts Adelaide inside the top six. Manly's made it three NRL wins in a row at home, beating South Sydney 28-14. And Pakistan has beaten the Aussies by 4 wickets in their third one-day international in Lahore. These stories and more today. This is Air News.
2: The weather report is presented by 2Hay. Look and see what's happening across the Riverina. 13 in Wagga, Denny, Griffith, Bullygull, Maud, Balranald and Berubin. And over to the Murray, Albury, Wodonga. 14 for you. Have a great morning.
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10: Sure is, and off we go with yet another edition of the program. Hello everyone, thank you so much for joining us on this station. It is indeed Leo Kirby with you for the next couple of hours, looking back at the music of the last 5 decades, so we can just about do anything. Head back to the 70s or come up to the present year. And we have a couple of little interesting features during the program as well. We have same word, different tune. Each and every week I pick a word from a known song title, and I find that same word in several other song titles, and I play them for you during the program. We'll also have Relaxing Chill. That's 30 minutes of feel-good, easy-listening music for you. That's the final half hour of the program. We'll also have a tune from either Sting or from his band The Police, and we'll have one or two new tunes from up-and-coming artists trying to make it in the music world and get their music aired on the radio. All that and the best music from the last 50 years, I know. And we're starting off with a bit of a crazy one. Do you remember this? From Tracy Ullman.

Well, you know something, if you wanted a shot of energy, that is one song to really give you a boost of energy. A really cracker of a tune, so uplifting and so catchy as well, from Tracy Ullman, and that was called A Breakaway, and it gets us underway on the program for this week. And hello everyone again, and a big thank you for joining us. And now that you found us, I do hope you will keep it here as well. It's an action-packed program. I know I'm saying it, but maybe after giving it a while, you will agree and say, yeah, Leo is speaking the truth, because he always does. Yes, I know. I'm Mr. Perfect, aren't I? I don't know. Listen, we just continue on with the music, and yeah, I do hope you will keep it here, because I love bringing the tunes to you each and every week, and I fairly mix them up, and I hope that selection suits you, the listeners, the important people out there. Here's Drake. And passion fruit.

Still really love that song oh so much from the year 2017. That is Drake, and he called that song Passion Fruit. So now you know. Listen, we will continue right now. Don't forget all the little extras we are going to have during the program. When I say extras, I mean, you know, a song from Sting and the Police or same word, different tune and all that kind of thing. And yeah, we're continuing. Here is Joe Jackson.

Oh yeah, two great songs, two in a row there, and it fits in rather nicely with our same word, different tune, because the word I've chosen this week is out, and I want to find it in a couple of song titles. So we kicked it off with Joe Jackson and Stepping Out, and that one there from Diana Ross, I'm Coming Out. And it continues right now even. This is a former number one from Gabrielle.

Goodness me, she had a load of cracking tunes, including that one, a big number one for Gabrielle, and that's called Out of Reach. And the out continues. These next two songs actually have the same song title. They're the same song as well, but one was remixed and done by a different group. It'll make sense when I play the tunes for you. Let's start it off with Darrell Hall and John Oates.

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9: It sure is, and I do hope you're enjoying this part of the program we call Same Word, a Different Tune. Each and every week, I pick a word from a song title, and I find it in loads of other song titles. So, in case you didn't know, the word this week is out. And before the break, we had two, the exact same title, Out of Touch, Daryl Hall and John Oates, and then the United Nations that sampled that same song and called it Out of Touch as well. And the out continues right now with Bruno Mars.

0: Yeah, great catchy song there from Bruno Mars, and that's called Locked Out of Heaven. I'll give you a little teaser. There is one artist who is fairly fond of out. I can think of at least two songs with out in their song title. A huge recording artist from the 70s and the 80s. I wonder, can you remember? I'll be playing both those songs a little bit later on in the program. But continuing right now, this is Ed Sheeran.
1: When your legs don't work like they used to before, and I can't sweep you off of your feet,

Bum Bum. Ed Sheeran. That's called Thinking Out Loud. Right here on this week's edition of 50 Years and Rolling, it's Leo Kirby making the music for you. And I do hope you're enjoying this part of the program so far. It's same word, different tune. And hopefully I have chosen well and that your favourites with the word out in their title are being played. We have two now. I set you a little task just before Ed Sheeran to try and remember back to the 70s and 80s, a huge recording star that was fairly fond of using the word out in his song titles. And we are going to play two of them for you right now. Do you remember? It's Meatloaf. Yeah, two out of three ain't bad. And then we'll have Bad Outta Hell. Enjoy these.

are two iconic songs from an iconic artist as well. And indeed, the album they both came from is Bat Outta Hell. That's the title track. And before that, Two Out of Three Ain't Bad from Meatloaf. And really fits in rather nicely with our same word, a different tune for this week, which is out. We're going to try and do two more before we finish up this part of the program. And as I say, I hope you're enjoying them so far. This is The Weeknd, Call Out My Name.

powerful song that is from The Weeknd, taking you back to the year 2018 when that was a hit, and that's called Call Out My Name. Well, I'm going to finish up this part of the program. We still have another hour of great music coming your way, but when you're talking about the word out and you're looking for song titles with out in them, there is one that just stands out in every sense of the word. And here it is right now for you. It's Kylie Minogue, Can't Get You Out of My Head.